0: Alright.
1: Now, Jenny Fleck, what I want to know is, where are my sewing needles?
2: Sebastian.
1: What?
2: It's not that kind of sewing.
1: Oh.
2: Okay?
1: What kind of sewing is it?
2: No, I think it would be a very good idea.
1: What would?
2: If maybe I took over the singing.
1: Oh, no.
2: And you listen.
1: Not fair.
2: Learn a little bit about what this is all about, okay?
1: No.
2: You go and sit over there.
1: But I've been practicing for weeks and weeks.

0: went sowing one day, and some of the good seed it fell by the wayside.
1: What's a wayside?
0: And the birds of the air came and ate it with glee.
1: I like these bits.
0: And that was the end of that part of the seed.
1: Oh dear. Oh, I missed the dum-de-dum bits. Oh well, a sower went. Oh, I'm not even supposed to be here.
0: A sower.
1: Excuse me.
0: Went.
1: Oh,
0: one.
1: Oh, stop it. I just want to turn. And some of the good seeds sprang up right away.
0: Off my strings.
1: Sorry.
0: Cause it fell on the rocks where the soil weren't deep.
1: Help, I'm a thirsty seed. And it wasn't, not weren't.
0: And when the sun rose, it was scorched by the heat.
1: Oh, yeah, well, I'm not going to stay out here and get scorched by any heat. And besides, I haven't got any sunscreen.

0: seed grew just where it lay.
1: Now it's my turn to sing. With the thorn, then the thistle, then the weed, then. Oh, and with the thorn, then the. Oh, do you know I still didn't get it right? With the thorn, then the thistle, then the weed, then such like.
0: Till it grew up and choked it, and it vanished from sight.
1: Jerry.
0: Just like you're going to, Sebastian.
1: Now, Tim, you're supposed to be

0: this guy who owned it really looked after it very well.
1: Then as spring was sprung, there was corn everywhere.
0: 30, 60, 100, 200, 400, 590,000 times as much was planted and more. Now can we sing it? Next time through.

0: the view that is me. I never thought about it quite like that before. I suppose I have got a few weeds here and there that need pulling out.
1: You're listening to Vision Kids!

0: Let's start again, shall we?
1: Okay. Where do you want this cement? No! Not there!
0: Oh, silly me! I just can't believe you did that.
2: You're listening to Vision Kids.

it's Andy Kirk. It's hard to imagine Paris without its most famous landmark, the Eiffel Tower. But when it was going up, there were many who thought it would be the ruin of the great city. The famous tower was built for the Paris Centennial Exhibition in 1889, and it was scheduled to stand for only 20 years. But for critics, that was 20 years too long. Construction was barely underway when a committee of 50 writers and artists launched a public campaign against what they called the useless and monstrous Eiffel Tower. The tower proved wildly popular among visitors, but many Paris locals regarded it with contempt. Its opponents kept up a drumbeat of criticism, and the government was determined that when the 20 years were up, the tower was coming down. Nothing, it seemed, could save it. That is, until radio was invented, and it proved to be the tower's salvation. The 1,000-foot structure turned out to be an excellent radio tower that could receive messages from far, far away. And in 1907, the French government decided the tower could not come down. It then managed to survive two wars, and now it's a landmark. Even great monuments around the world have hardship and have to endure things. So for you in your life, stand tall and persevere your problems. I'm Andy Kirk. Super Kids.

ましたからに。

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1: Ah, great. You're the perfect shape. It would be just great if you could demonstrate first.
2: I'm not going anywhere.
1: Then you die.
2: I fell on a stick, I think.
1: And then

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0: out the mum and dad verse, because there's lots of mums and dads here, children. So if your dad is crusty and your mum's in a flap... Children, put your hands up if your dad is ever crusty. Oh, no! 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
0: Children, put your hands up if your mum is sometimes gets in a flap. Oh, no! 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
1: if your dad is crusty and

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0: Verse of the week.
2: Be joyful always. Pray continually. 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
5: Colin just sits in bed all day, worrying he might get a hump on his back.
6: Why couldn't he come in here sometime?
5: That's just what I was thinking. Stop that noise.
7: I felt it. The lump on my back.
5: Turn over at once. Let me have a look at this lump. There is no lump on your back.
7: Oh, Mary. Would you take me out to get some fresh air sometime?
5: Here is the door. Dickon, push him in.
7: I'm closing my eyes till we get inside.
6: You can open them now.
7: Oh, I'm in the garden. I'm in the secret garden.
8: Hey, who's down there with thee?
7: Do you know who I am?
8: That must be the poor cripple boy.
7: Cripple?
6: And up.
7: Look at me.
5: You're standing up.
7: What work do you do in the gardens here?
8: They keep me on special, like, because she liked me. Our dear mother.
7: This was her garden, wasn't it?
8: Aye, it was. I'm sure she'd be very glad that you're in it now.

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1: The sun had well and truly set by the time we all got back to the house. Then, once Colin had been taken back to his room, he received a visit from Mrs. Medlock.
2: Ah, there you are, Miss Mary.
3: Hello.
2: Oh, Master Colin, you shouldn't have stayed out so late. I was very concerned for you out in the damp evening air. You must remember not to overexert yourself. It won't do. When you get overtired, your condition gets worse.
3: But I'm not tired at all, Medlock. The fresh air has made me feel well. Tomorrow, I think I'll go out in the morning as well as the afternoon.
2: Oh, I'm not sure I can allow that. I'm not sure it would be wise.
3: It would not be wise to try to stop me, Medlock. I'm going. Thank you. You have my permission to leave.
2: Very well, Master Colin.
4: I almost feel sorry for Mrs. Medlock.
3: Sorry for Medlock? Why?
4: Well, it must be hard. Always having to be polite to a boy who's so rude.
3: Rude? I'm not rude, am I?
4: You don't mean to be. It's just the way you are. But if you'd have been her own son, she would have slapped you for talking like that.
3: She wouldn't dare to slap me.
4: No, she wouldn't. Nobody's ever dared to do anything you didn't like, because you were going to die and things like that. You were such a poor little thing.
3: I'm not a poor little thing anymore. I stood on my feet this afternoon.
4: You did very well, Colin. It's just that you're so used to having your own way. And it's made you a bit strange.
3: Strange?
4: Oh, don't worry. I'm strange too. And so is Ben Weatherstaff. But I'm not as strange as I used to be. Before I started to like people. And before I found the garden.
3: I don't want to be strange. I'm not going to be strange anymore. I'm sure I'll stop being strange if I can go to the garden every day. It's a magical place. Because it helps people to stop being strange.
1: What Colin called magical is what other people might call perfectly natural. A garden with growing things and beauty and fresh air. What could be more natural than that? But magic... Yes, there was a kind of magic there too. The seeds which Dickon and I had planted grew as if fairies had tended them. Satiny poppies of all tints danced in the breeze by the score. And the roses, oh, the roses, they came alive day by day, hour by hour. The rosebuds were tiny at first, all closed up tight, but swelling and growing until they burst and uncurled into cups of fragrance, spilling over their brims and filling the garden air. Colin saw it all, watching each change as it took place. Dickon and I took him out every morning, and he spent almost every hour of every day when it didn't rain in the garden. By now, the three of us were getting very good at keeping secrets. But as Colin started to grow better and better, keeping that a secret wasn't easy at all.
5: Well now, my boy, Mrs. Medlock tells me that your appetite is improving. You used to eat very little and so many things disagreed with you, but now I understand you're eating quite well.
3: Yes, I am.
4: We both are. It must be the fresh air.
5: Perhaps so. It's probably no bad thing, but of course I must take note of any change in your condition. The pulse is stronger, your colour is very much better, and you're eating well. I'd even say you're putting on a little weight, and a good thing too.
3: Oh, well, perhaps it's an unhealthy kind of weight.
5: What?
3: Perhaps I'm getting bloated and feverish.
5: What?
3: People who aren't going to live are often different.
5: Well, you're certainly not feverish. No, my boy. If you can keep this up, we need not worry about dying. I'm sure your father will be delighted to hear of your improvement.
3: No! He mustn't be told. It would only disappoint him if I got worse again. And I might get worse this very night.
5: Oh.
3: Perhaps I'm getting a fever. I feel as if I'm getting one now. I won't have you writing to my father. Do you understand?
5: Hush, my boy. You're too sensitive about things. Don't upset yourself. I promise not to write to him without your permission. Goodbye, then. I'll look in again next week to see how you're doing.
3: What shall I do? Perhaps...

0: Half-witted boy with not a straight bone in his body.
1: But what can they do? If he keeps asking for more food, they won't believe he's an invalid. It'll spoil the surprise.
2: I'll tell thee what, lad. I've got an idea.
3: And so, the very next day, Dickon popped behind a big rose bush and brought out two tin pails with lids on. One was full of rich new milk, all creamy and fresh, and the other was filled by a clean blue and white tablecloth, which, when it was unfolded, revealed a batch of homemade muffins, carefully tucked in so they were still warm.
1: Surprise, surprise!
4: Oh, are these from your mother?
1: Yes, Miss Mary. I told her how hungry you're both getting, so she made you these this morning.
5: Mmm, they're scrumptious.
4: Mmm, and the milk is delicious. Your mother is so kind to think of us.
5: Mmm. Please tell her that we are extremely grateful.
1: I will. Oh, and I've got something to tell you.
5: Me?
1: Yes. You know, I went to get some shopping for Mother.
5: Mm?
1: Well, near the Blue Cow Inn, I saw Bob Hayworth. Haven't you heard of him?
5: Mm.
1: He's the strongest chap on the moor. I thought he might help you. And he showed me some of the tricks of the trade. How to build up your arms and legs and exercise every muscle in your body.
5: Tricks of the trade. It's another kind of magic, isn't it? Dickon, you're the most magical boy in the world.
1: I don't know about magic. You try them. I think you'll find they're more like hard work.
3: Dickon stood up on the grass and went through a series of exercises. Colin watched very carefully. He tried a few while he was sitting down. Presently, he did a few others, gently, while he stood upon his already steadied feet. And from that time on, the exercises were part of each day's duties, just like the gardening and the fresh air. Every time he tried, Colin was able to do a few more of them. And as the days went by, he grew stronger and stronger. Soon, he was walking. Then, he was running.
6: My word, they're looking well today, lad.
5: Yes, I am well. I'm feeling well. I feel as if I want to shout out something thankful and joyful.
1: Well, I reckon if you want something joyful like, you should sing the doxology.
5: What's that?
1: You know, praise God from whom all blessings flow.
4: I don't know that song.
6: They sing it in church.
1: And Mother sings it sometimes when she's doing the washing. She reckons the Skylarks sing it when they get up in the morning.
5: If your mother likes it, then it must be a nice song. I've never been to a church. I've always been too ill. Would you sing it, Dickon?
1: Well, all right. But I must take my cap off first. It's only respectful. And we should all stand up. Come on, that's you too, Ben.
6: Huh? Oh, and I just got comfy kneeling down here with me pruning.

0: It's a very nice song. I like it. Perhaps it means just what I mean when I talk about magic. Sing it again. I want to sing it too. It's my song. How does it begin? Praise God from whom all blessings flow.
1: Exactly. Come on then.
2: Praise God from...
3: Dickon sang it again, and we joined in. As musically as

0: Well, I never saw much sense in the doxology before, but I may change my mind in time.
1: Who's coming in here? Who is it?
2: It's only me. Oh, I thought I could hear angels singing. Hello, Miss Mary.
3: Hello.
2: Ben.
0: Mrs. Sowerby.
2: Hello, Dickon.
4: Mother, I knew you wanted to see her, Master Colin, so I told her how to find the door.
2: Oh, you dear lad. You dear lad.
1: Thank you for coming to see me.

0: Even when I was ill, I wanted to see you. You and Dickon.
1: Oh, it does me good just to look at you.
0: Are you surprised because I'm so well?
2: Aye, that I am. But most of all, you make my heart jump because you're so like your mother.
0: Am I? Then perhaps when he comes home, my father will like me.
2: Of course he will, dear lad. Of course he will.
3: Suspense, emotion, and imagination. Focus on the Family Radio Theatre on Vision Kids.
4: Vision Kids.
5: While the secret garden was coming alive, Archibald Craven was wandering alone in faraway places, in the fjords of Norway and the valleys and mountains of Switzerland. His mind was filled with dark and gloomy thoughts. Then one day, he was in a valley. He'd been walking alone through beauty that might have lifted any man's soul out of shadow. He'd walked a long way until at last he rested on a carpet of moss by a clear little stream. And as he sat gazing into the water, Archibald Craven gradually felt his mind and body both grow quiet as the valley itself. It was as if his vision had cleared, as if a sweet, clear spring had begun to rise in a stagnant pool and had risen until it swept the dark waters clean away.
6: How strange. I feel different somehow. I almost feel as if I were alive. Perhaps my body is growing stronger.
5: His body was indeed growing stronger. But best of all, his soul was growing stronger too. He even began to sleep again, deep and undisturbed sleep as he had not known for many years. And one night, he had a dream, although it was so real that he didn't quite feel he was dreaming. It seemed that as he sat and breathed in the scent of the late roses and listened to the lapping of the water at his feet, he heard a voice calling. It was sweet and clear and happy and far away. It seemed very far away, but he heard it as distinctly as if it had been at his very side.
7: Archie. Archie.
6: Lilias? Lilias! Where are you?
7: In the garden, Archie. In the garden.
5: When he woke from his dream, he was in his hotel room, and a servant was standing by his bed with some letters. When he'd gone, Mr. Craven sat for a while, holding the letters and gazing out of the window. His strange calm was still upon him, and something more, as if everything had changed. He was remembering the dream, the real, real dream.
6: In the garden? In the garden. But the door is locked, and the key is buried.
5: When he glanced down at the letters, he saw that one was an English letter and came from Yorkshire. He opened it at once.
2: Dear Mr. Craven, I am Susan Sowerby, that made bold to speak to you once on the moor. It was about Miss Mary I spoke. I will make bold to speak again. Please, sir, I would come home
6: if I was you. I think you would be glad to come. And if you will excuse me, sir, I think your lady would ask you to come if she was here. Your obedient servant, Susan Sowerby. Home. I must go back to Misselthwaite. Yes, I'll go at once.
5: In a few days, he was in Yorkshire again. And on his long railroad journey, he found himself thinking of his boy as he had never thought in all the 10 years past. He had not meant to be a bad father, but he had not felt like a father at all. He had supplied doctors and nurses and everything the child required, but had shrunk from seeing him.
6: Perhaps I have been wrong all these years. 10 years. It may be too late to do anything, far too late. What have I been thinking of?
7: In the garden. In the garden.
6: I will try to find the key. I will try to open the door. Though I don't know why.
5: When he arrived at the manor, the servants noticed that he looked better, and that he did not go to the distant wing where he usually lived. He went into the library and sent immediately for Mrs. Medlock.
4: Oh, Mr. Craven, I'm sorry I wasn't there to meet you, sir. We weren't expecting you back. You must be tired after your journey, sir. Let me ring for some tea.
6: First, Medlock, tell me, how is my son?
4: Master Collins, sir. He's, well, he's different in a manner of speaking.
6: Oh, is he worse?
4: I wouldn't say he was necessarily worse, sir. It's just that we can't make him out.
6: Why is that? What do you mean?
4: Well, Master Colin might be worse, and then again he might even be a little better. But his appetite goes up and down like a yo-yo, and his ways are past all understanding.
6: Has he become more peculiar?
4: That's the very word, sir. Peculiar. And yet, in some ways, he's become more normal. He used to eat nothing at all, and then he suddenly began to eat something enormous, and then, all at once, he stopped again. And as for going outdoors, the things we've gone through to try and get him outdoors, and then, not long after he'd had one of his worst fits ever, he suddenly insisted on being taken out in the garden every day.
6: But how does he look?
4: Well, if he was eating more normal-like, you might say he was putting on some weight, but who can say? Perhaps he's got a swelling. The doctor was never so puzzled in his life. And then sometimes he laughs, all strange-like, when he's with Miss Mary. Well, he never used to laugh, sir, not at all.
6: Where is he now?
4: In the garden, sir. He's always in the garden.
6: Thank you, Medlock. You may go.
4: Yes, sir. I'll fetch you your tea.
6: In the garden. Of course.
5: Mr. Craven walked out of the house, through the archway and past the fountain. He felt as if he were being drawn back to this place he had so long forsaken, and he did not know why. As he drew near, he slowed his pace. He remembered where the door was, even though the ivy hung thick over it. But how would he ever find the key? And then he heard sounds from inside. Ivy hung over the door, the key was buried somewhere, and yet inside the garden there were the sounds of running feet, strange sounds of voices, exclamations and cries. It seemed actually like the laughter of children. What was he dreaming of? What in heaven's name did he hear?
0: And I'm going to take off into the air!
6: Careful, young man!
0: Oh. Father? Father! Hello! It's me, Colin! You can't believe it, can you?
6: Colin! Colin, in the garden!
0: Yes, it's our secret garden. Mary found it.
8: I hope you don't mind.
6: Mind? How could I mind? Look at you, you're well, my dear son, you're well. I didn't know.
0: No one knows. We were keeping it a secret. We wanted to surprise you.
8: Did we surprise you?
6: Oh, my goodness, yes. But what a wonderful surprise.
0: And I can run. I beat Mary in a race. I can't beat Deacon yet, but I'm going to keep on trying. Are you glad, Father? I hope you're glad.
6: More than I can say. Colin, my dear son, and Mary, take me into the garden, will you? And tell me all about it.

0: Ben Weatherstaff. What brings you to my parlour?
1: And a very good day to thee too, Mrs. Medlock. Just delivering some vegetables from the kitchen garden. Cook very kindly asked me in for a cup of tea.
0: Did she now? Well, you'll excuse me, I'm sure, but we're all at sixes and sevens. Martha, isn't that tea tray ready yet?
2: Almost, Mrs. Medlock.
0: I'm extremely busy just now. The master's turned up all of a sudden out of the blue.
1: Aye, I know. I've seen him. Out in the garden.
0: In the garden? Oh, he must have gone out there looking for Master Colin.
1: Must he now?
0: Well, did he?
1: Well, it wasn't easy to tell exactly. Seeing as how I was up my ladder working and they were all talking down below.
0: They? Talking? What do you mean? You're driving me to distraction, man.
1: Oh, there's been things going on here, Mrs. Medlock, that thou knows nothing about. And if thou takes a look out of the window, thou'll see what I mean.
0: Where? What are you on about? Martha, there's your brother pushing the wheelchair, but it's empty. Where's Master Colin?
2: I can't rightly say, Mrs. Medlock.
1: Well, I can. Look back there. Isn't that the young master? Wee's father.
3: Across the lawn came Archibald Craven, the master of Misselthwaite. And by his side, with his head in the air and his eyes full of laughter, walked as strongly and steadily as any boy in Yorkshire, Master Colin.
4: Good afternoon, Mrs. Medlock.
0: Good afternoon, sir.
4: I'm just taking a stroll with Mary, my niece, and with Colin, my son.
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3: Although The Secret Garden didn't enjoy the same initial acclaim as Little Lord Fauntleroy, its reputation has grown by leaps and bounds since it was published back in 1911. Little wonder, since its portrayal of the transformation of Mary and Colin and the miraculous garden continues to inspire us even now. The Secret Garden by Frances Hodgson Burnett was dramatized and directed by Philip Glassboro. Sound recording and design was by Dave Arnold and Mark Drury. Music was composed and orchestrated by Jared DePasquale. Our cast included Joan Plowright as the storyteller, Lily Milton as Mary, Garrett Moore as Colin, Ron Moody as Ben Weatherstaff, Prunella Scales as Mrs. Medlock, Kathy Serra as Martha, Thomas Orange as Dickon, and Alex Jennings as Mr. Craven. Also starring were Robert Benfield, Bernard Cribbins, Leo Dennett, Jane Gambier, Michael Hawkey, Polly March, Joan Moon, and Robert Young. 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

0: how.
1: You know what, children? Some people can't do it without the bar-bars. And the bar-bars aren't in the Bible. I put the bar-bars in later. Can you do it without the bar-bar do bar-bar? It's very hard, so let's try it.
0: Ready, set, go!
1: We all like sheep that have gone astray. Each of us has turned to his own way. But the Lord has laid on him the iniquity of us all. Sing, oh, by Isaiah 53, 6. That's it. Everyone together. 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

0: 36. Wow. I'm going to give you a clap. You are so good. Wait. 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Fine, they're free. Now I'm going to give you lots of claps now. 150. Well done. You did well.
1: Helping kids look to God daily.
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1: This is Vision Kids. Hi, I'm Michaela, and my favourite Bible verse is Philippians 4:13, which says, I can do all things through Christ because he gives me strength. That's Philippians 4:13, and this is Vision Kids.

0: kind to him, 'cause I can't save myself. And that's the truth.
1: 24/7 and just for us. This is Vision Kids.

0: G'day, it's Andy Kirk here. I heard a funny story once about a turtle family who were going on a picnic. They prepared for 5 years for their outing. On the second year of travelling, they found a suitable place and then took them 6 months to clear the site and set up the picnic. After unpacking the basket, they realised they left the salt behind and they couldn't eat without it. So after a lengthy conversation, they decided that the youngest would go home and get it because he was the fastest. He agreed to go on one condition, that nobody ate until he returned. They all agreed and off the young turtle went. 3 years went by and still no sign of him. Finally, the eldest brother said he couldn't wait any longer and he started to unwrap a sandwich. Just then, the youngest turtle jumped out from behind a tree and said, "I knew you wouldn't wait." Now, this silly story teaches us a valuable lesson that many of us fall into the trap of doing, and that is waiting around expecting the worst to happen. The young turtle just needed to head off and fulfill his purpose, not waiting around for people to disappoint him. For us, we need to just get on with life and believe the best in people, not the worst. I'm Andy Kirk.
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3: 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Pray continually. Give thanks in all circumstances, for this is God's will for you in Christ Jesus. 1 Thessalonians chapter 5, verse 16 to 18.
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Hi, I'm John Fornoff, producer for Lamplighter Theater. Now, from time to time, we'll have stories that may be a little intense for younger listeners. 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

0: Well, hello there. It's good to have you back. You're always welcome here at Lamplighter Theatre. On our last visit...
1: You didn't tell me you sold an umbrella.
2: No, sir.
3: Where is the money?
2: Look, I have it right here.
3: Get out of my shop!
2: Mr. Smith, I'm sorry, but...
3: Get out!
2: Yes, sir.
3: You, what are you doing here?
2: My paw needs rum.
4: And my sister needs castor oil.
3: I'm only trusting you because of your friend here.
2: Thank you. That's one thing that you have that I never will.
4: What?
2: People's trust.
4: Give it time and give them proof.
2: No, paw, I won't do it. I don't want to be a thief no more.
5: Don't you never run from me again. Never.
6: Drop him.
2: Help.
6: Reach out for my hand. I got you.
4: Papa, enough is enough. Tell me what's happening with you.
2: I'll tell you everything.
7: Oh, Harry.
4: Father? What's the matter?
7: It's Lucy. She's very sick.
8: Clapham!
2: I heard you was feeling worse than a warthog with indigestion.
8: Yeah, but I feel better now.

0: Harry?
1: Hello, Clapham.
0: Why are you sitting out here? Harry, what's wrong? It looks like you've been crying.
1: Everyone's inside. Doctor just left.
0: Lucy?
1: Yeah, her fever's been with her for 3 days now. And he said there's nothing he can do.
0: What? She's dying?
1: Yes. My little sister's dying.
0: Oh, how could that be? Can I go in?
1: Yeah, I'm sure she'd love to see you.
0: Oh, wait. These flowers are awful pretty. You think it'd be all right if...
1: Yeah, no, yeah. Go ahead. You can go on in.
2: Clapham. Hello.
0: Hello, sir.
3: I'm glad you're here, Clapham. You always put a smile on her face.
0: May I see her?
3: Of course. But first, would you like to pray with us?
0: You want me to pray with you?
3: Yes. Please join us, will you? Harry? Harry, come in, please.
1: You called Mother?
3: We need to pray.
4: Yes.
2: Would you lead us, Mother?
3: I will. Heavenly Father, we love you, and we know that your ways are not our ways. We desire with all our hearts for our little Lucy to be well again, but it is your will, not our will, be done, on earth as it is in heaven.
1: Mother, it is so hard to pray for God's will if it means to lose our Lucy.
3: God sees what we cannot. And we know that death is not a final separation. We will see her again one day.
1: It still doesn't make it any easier.
3: I understand. Come, let's go in. I think we're getting close to the end. Lucy?
4: Yes, Mother?
3: You have a visitor.
0: Hello.
4: Clapham, my future brother-in-law.
0: I brought you these.
4: Oh, those are beautiful. They look just like the ones Mother planted out front.
0: How about that?
5: Here's a vase, Clapham.
0: Much obliged. I'll put these right here beside your bed so you can look at them.
4: Clapham?
0: Mm-hmm.
4: Hold my hand, please.
0: Oh, now look at you. All feeling so low, and yet you're smiling like it was your birthday.
4: In a way, it's like a birthday. I'm gonna get the best gift in the whole world. I'm gonna live with Jesus forever.
0: That's nice to think about, Lucy.
4: Oh, it's true. Just talk to Harry. Harry? Annie? Mother? Father?
2: Yes, sweetheart.
3: We're all here, darling. We love you.
0: I love you, Lucy.
4: Lucy. Oh, we all love one another.
6: Oh, Mother. Is she?
3: Yes. Yes, she's gone, my children. Gone from our sight, but never, never from our hearts.
2: Suffer the little children to come unto me. And forbid them not, for of such is the kingdom of God.
3: Amen.
6: I'll never forget her last words to us. We all love one another. That will always help us remember.

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1: And as Teddy drifted off to sleep, his mother whispered a prayer for her little soldier, that he would serve the Lord with all his might. The end.
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13: Welcome back to Lamplighter Theater.
14: Harry, what kind of flowers did she like?
15: Lilies, I guess.
14: I'll pick her some lilies.
15: We're taking a wagon to Binghamton tomorrow to bury her.
14: I wish I could have done more.
15: You did everything you needed to do. You were there when she left us. You made her smile.
14: Yeah, she was smiling on her own. It seemed like she was in a better mood than the whole lot of us. And she was the one dying.
15: Does that surprise you?
14: You know, it beats about just anything I ever seen.
15: You know why, don't you?
14: Not really.
15: She loved Jesus more than anything. He died for her, paid for all her sins, so she could live with him forever. That's why she could face death like she did. It was like a door to her. You know, a door that led to her new life with him.
14: I don't know, Harry. You make it sound so easy. But with my upbringing and all, I don't see me ever changing much.
15: It doesn't matter about your past. When you belong to Christ, he does the changing inside you. You just gotta ask him.
14: How?
15: Just talk to him like you're talking to me. It's like I said before, if you shoot straight with God and ask him to forgive you, as sure as I'm standing here, he will.
14: All right. I'll do it. What do I say?
15: Whatever comes to your heart.
14: Okay. Jesus, I never talked to you before, but I'm hoping, I'm asking for you to forgive me for all the bad stuff I done. Harry, my friend here, he tells me that you can help me change.

0: Pa? Ma?
1: Your ma's in town.
0: Oh.
1: Where you been? You were gone all night.
0: I was at Harry's. I slept there.
1: What's wrong with you?
0: Wrong?
1: Why are you smiling like that?
0: I am. Really?
1: Yeah. What is it?
0: I don't know. I guess it's been a strange week.
1: How so?
0: Well, it all started when...

0: Lucy died.
1: Lucy?
0: Harry's younger sister. She died of fever.
1: Do tell. Yeah, I think I remember her now. She always seemed kind of sickly to me anyway. Small, skin and bones.
0: No, she wasn't sickly at all, Pa. She was pretty and full of life.
1: Full of life?
0: Yeah.
1: Their family's so poor they can't afford any kind of life, much less a full one.
0: They're very happy people, Pa.
1: They probably can't even afford a proper burial.
0: Yes, they can. They're taking her to Binghamton tomorrow.
1: How can they do that? They got no wagon.
0: They're paying to use a wagon from Mr. Smith's store.
1: How do they afford that?
0: Well, the Davises have lots of friends. People gave them food, gave them flowers. Some folks even gave them money for a proper burial.
1: Whole lot of money?
0: Yeah, suppose.
1: Where is it?
0: The money?
1: Yeah. Where did they put all that money they got from their friends?
0: Why do you want to know?
1: Because I want to. That's all.
0: I seen Mrs. Davis put it in a trunk by Lucy's bed.
1: In the bed where she died?
0: Yes, sir. Why are you asking?
1: So tonight, I'm sure none of them folks would want to sleep in the same room where their girl died, right?
0: This family ain't afraid of death at all.
1: So where did everyone sleep last night? In Lucy's room?
0: Pa, why do you... They all wanted to be together, so they slept in the living room.
1: Yeah, that's all I wanted to know.
0: What are you thinking?
1: I'm not thinking nothing. Just mind your own business, you hear?
0: Yes, sir.
1: Boy.
0: What?
1: Get up.
0: Why? Is Ma okay?
1: Sleeping. Get up and come with me.
0: What time is it?
1: Never you mind. Just do what I say. Now get dressed and walk with me.
0: What are we doing? It's not light out for 2 or 3 hours.
1: There's a Winchester rifle at Smith's that I want. It's coming in first thing in the morning. And I know that old scoundrel Madeley wants it too. So I'm gonna beat him there. We'll wait outside till the store opens.
0: Oh, okay. But the store opens...
1: Boy, the birds ain't even talking yet. Now keep your mouth shut till we get there.
0: Where did you get the money for a new rifle? I thought...
1: Close that chatterbox.
0: But why are we going this way? Smith's
1: one
0: is...
1: more word, and I'll grab me my whip. We're stopping off at another place before we head over to Smith's.
0: Stopping off where?
1: Across the road. That's where we're getting the money.
0: No. No, Pa. These people have been through enough heartache.
1: See that window? You're gonna climb through it, open the trunk, and take all the money you see inside.
0: Pa!
1: And you're gonna do it quiet-like so as not to wake a soul.
0: No. No, I won't.
1: Keep your voice down. And yes, you will.
0: Pa, this is Harry's family. I can't steal from them. I can't steal from nobody no more.
1: I don't know what got into that head of yours, but it's nonsense. Ain't nobody cares for us, so we don't care for nobody but ourselves. That's why you gotta look out for yourself first. Nobody else will do it for you.
0: I'll be true to my friends, and if I live another day...
1: Hush up! You hear me out. As sure as you blab, I'll be the death of you.
0: I don't care a straw. I wish I were dead and underground now. And if killing me is the worst you can do, you're welcome to it. But I swear, so help me God, come what may, I'll tell my friends the truth about what you're making me do.
1: You will you? Then we'll see which will be master. I swear, if you let on by word or sign of what we've done here tonight, I'll burn down the Davis house in the dead of night.
0: Oh.
1: And all the folks in it. You tell, and you'll be killing your friends. Get in there.
0: Please, Pa. Don't make me do this.
1: You stop acting like a little girl and climb in that window.
0: Yes, sir. Hello? Anyone here? So dark. Where's that trunk? Oh, here. Oh, here it is. Oops.
2: Harry! You awake?
0: Oh, no.
2: Harry, did you hear something?
3: No.
2: Coming from Lucy's room.
3: I didn't hear anything.
0: Oh, I gotta get out of here.
1: You get it?
0: Yeah.
1: Come on back through then. Hurry. You clumsy oaf. You could have got us caught.
0: Sorry.
1: The Davis's friends are awfully generous. Plenty for my rifle. I might even let you shoot it for your trouble.
0: I don't want to even touch it.
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3: I didn't sleep well.
11: Neither did I.
12: Children, we need to leave soon. The city only granted us an hour at the cemetery. The wagon's already here. But where is the money your mother put away?
11: In the trunk beside Lucy's bed.
12: All right, I'll go get it.
11: I expected Lucy to run in and jump on me like she always did.
3: I thought I heard her talking in her sleep last night.
11: I don't think I'll ever get used to her being gone.
12: Annie, did you say the money was in the black trunk?
11: Yes.
12: I didn't see the money. Where's your mother?
3: Out in the back. Mother!
13: Yes? Is there something wrong?
12: Dear, did you take the money from the trunk?
13: No.
12: Well, then where is it?
13: Check again.
12: I checked thoroughly.
13: I placed it in the trunk yesterday. I'm sure of it.
3: Annie, did you open that window this morning?
13: No.
3: I closed it before I went to bed. I know I did.
13: Harry, those noises from last night.
3: You're right. You did say you heard something. I should have checked.
12: There might be some clues outside the window. Come on, let's go. Hmm. Well, no footprints.
6: No sign of anything unusual.
11: What's this?
3: What?
11: On the ground. Look. A handkerchief.
3: Oh, it has initials on it. See? C.D.
6: Why, that's the handkerchief I made for Clapham. I gave it to him 2 days ago.
12: Clapham?
3: Father, you're not thinking that...
12: Harry, we have to consider it. He was here yesterday, and he could have seen your mother putting the money into the trunk. And only a small person like Clapham could fit through that window.
11: No, he wouldn't have done it, Father. I know Clapham.
12: Dear, I know Clapham, too. He's a fine boy, but sometimes bad habits are hard to break.
6: Well, I don't want to believe it either.
11: Nor I.
12: I'll give him the benefit of the doubt. But to clear his name, we need to share this evidence with the sheriff, I'm afraid.
6: But Clapham needs to know that we're on his side. And I'm sure he'll be able to prove his innocence.

0: Open up, Norman.
1: What?
0: Norman?
1: Uh-oh. Clap him.
2: Paul?
1: Get up. The sheriff's here.
2: Does he know?
1: I don't know, but you ain't telling nothing, you hear?
2: Yes, sir.
1: I'm putting the money under your mattress. Now, come to the door and act like you don't know nothing.
2: Yes, sir.
0: All right, I'm coming in, Norman.
3: Sheriff?
0: Norman, we're investigating a theft. I need to talk to your boy.
3: My boy?
0: Yeah, well, we have reason to believe your son may be involved. Can we look around?
3: You got a search warrant?
0: Well, no, but I can get one if you make me.
3: Oh, Sheriff, we're law-abiding citizens here in this house. You can look wherever you like.
0: Yeah. Well, this place is a mess.
3: Yeah, wife is lazy.
0: Where's your room, Clapham?
3: His room is right this way.
0: All right. Clapham, where were you last night?
2: I was here. Asleep.
0: You never left this house?
2: No, sir.
0: Were you at the Davis's house yesterday?
2: Yes, sir. I was there when Lucy passed.
0: Mm-hmm. I see. And did you... Well, what do we have here hiding under your mattress? Is this the money from the Davis's house?
3: Clapham, what have you done?
2: I stole the money, Sheriff. I saw Mrs. Davis put it in the trunk yesterday. I took it for myself last night.
0: Mm-hmm.
3: Clapham, I am so disappointed.
0: Oh, yes. This is awfully disappointing indeed. Now you're going to have to come with me, son.
2: What are you going to do with me?
0: Well, you're going to jail.
2: Pa?
3: Go with the sheriff, son. You break the law, you pay the price.
2: But, Pa...
0: All right, come on now.

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2: I'm staying in here.
3: 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Roommate.
4: This is a record of a shipwreck. 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
5: 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I'm free! I'm gonna take over the ship! Turn the ship! We're heading into the rock!
1: I'm your host, John Rhys Davis. 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
7: Father's Day is here again. It's time to celebrate. Amen. The things that make my dad go red, like that bald spot on his head.

That is the real true blue. On the weekend, he just might watch some telly late at night. Turn that footy channel on. It seems that umpire's always right.

0: But you couldn't close your eyes because the room was getting creepy.
1: Were those eyeballs in the closet?

0: What are you gonna do?
1: I'm going to call the police.
0: No, you don't need to do anything.
1: What? Why?
0: Because...

0: Michael, no, not really.
1: Are you worried?
0: Not a bit. I know whatever's gonna happen, but God can handle it.
2: I'm sorry that I scared you when you saw me on TV.
0: Well, that's okay, 'cause now I know that

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1: You're listening to Vision Kids.
2: Hi, I'm Noah, and my favourite Bible verse is Psalm 23, verse 1 to 2, which says, "The Lord is my shepherd, I lack nothing. He makes me lie down in green pastures. He leads me beside quiet waters." That's Psalm 23, verse 1 to 2. And this is Vision Kids.
3: Vision Kids!

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1: We are Vision Kids.

0: G'day, it's Andy Kirk here. Has anyone ever said something that made you feel bad about yourself? I know it's happened to me. Sometimes people who are hurting inside lash out to make other people feel bad too. They feel so angry and hurt, they feel like they have to get it out. Often it comes out in a mean word directed at us. What you need to know is that you are special. No matter what they say, you need to hold on to that thought really tight and never let it go. You need to look in the mirror and remember that you are special. And words said to you can't hurt you. I'm Andy Kirk. Super
1: Kids. 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

0: Hi, I am Zaylee, and my favourite Bible verse is Mark 12:30-31, which says, "You must love the Lord your God with all your heart, all your soul, all your mind, and all your strength." The second is equally important, love your neighbour as yourself. That's Mark 12:30-31. And this is Vision Kids.
1: Vision Kids!

0: see what you're saying. All right, I understand. Now let's suppose that this is true. You still look rather rippy, but I know what we can do. You step behind this curtain, it will only take a minute. There's a closet in the corner, and you'll like what I've got in it. You'll find my royal armor there. Now, Danny, put it on. Yes, now you'll look much bigger when the battle lines are drawn. One more thing you'll need, I think. Pick up my royal sword. It's a big one and a beauty. The best we could afford. Once you've got it all together, I think you will agree. You're bound to do much better if you try to look like me. Oh, dear.
1: You know, I think maybe I should just be plain old me.
0: Oh, yes. Well, I suppose. But have you seen Goliath? Why, he's just...

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1: And just for us.
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1: It's Emma!
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0: Hey guys, it's Andy Kirk. Have you ever been angry? I have. There are times that I've been so mad that I actually forgot what I was mad about in the first place. People might tell you anger is a bad thing, but I want to tell you that it's okay. Anger is an important emotion. It means something has happened to hurt us. Something has happened to get us a bit riled up. So what should we do instead? Well, instead of getting angry at people, the best thing to do is take some time out. Time to get away, stomp around a bit, hit your pillow. If someone asks what's wrong, just say, well, I'm angry. Just give me a moment. But afterwards, talk to someone that you trust. Have a chat. Let them know what's happened. Talk about what's hurting and work through it. It's okay to feel emotions. It's about what we are, but it's how we do it. I'm Andy Kirk. Super
1: Kids. Helping kids look to God daily.
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3: Be joyful always. Pray continually. 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
3: Colin just sits in bed all day, worrying he might get a hump on his back.
4: Why couldn't he come in here sometime?
3: That's just what I was thinking. Stop that noise!
5: I felt it! The lump on my back!
3: Turn over at once, let me have a look at this lump. There is no lump on your back.
5: Oh, Mary, would you take me out to get some fresh air sometime?
3: Here is the door. Dickon, push him in.
5: I'm closing my eyes till we get inside.
4: You can open them now.
5: Oh, I'm in the garden. I'm in the secret garden.
6: Hey, who's down there with thee?
5: Do you know who I am?
6: That must be the poor cripple boy.
5: Cripple?
4: And up.
5: Look at me.
3: You're standing up.
5: What work do you do in the gardens here?
6: They keep me on special, like, because she liked me. Our dear mother.
5: This was her garden, wasn't it?
6: Aye, it was. I'm sure she'd be very glad that you're in it now.

0: The sun had well and truly set by the time we all got back to the house. Then, once Colin had been taken back to his room, he received a visit from Mrs. Medlock.
1: Ah, there you are, Miss Mary.
2: Hello.
1: Oh, Master Colin, you shouldn't have stayed out so late. I was very concerned for you, out in the damp evening air. You must remember not to overexert yourself. It won't do. When you get overtired, your condition gets worse.
2: But I'm not tired at all, Medlock. The fresh air has made me feel well. Tomorrow, I think I'll go out in the morning as well as the afternoon.
1: Oh, I'm not sure I can allow that. I'm not sure it would be wise.
2: It would not be wise to try to stop me, Medlock. I'm going. Thank you. You have my permission to leave.
1: Very well, Master Colin.
3: I almost feel sorry for Mrs. Medlock.
2: Sorry for Medlock? Why?
3: Well, it must be hard. Always having to be polite to a boy who's so rude.
2: Rude? I'm not rude, am I?
3: You don't mean to be. It's just the way you are. But if you'd have been her own son, she would have slapped you for talking like that.
2: She wouldn't dare to slap me.
3: No, she wouldn't. Nobody's ever dared to do anything you didn't like, because you were going to die and things like that. You were such a poor little thing.
2: I'm not a poor little thing anymore. I stood on my feet this afternoon.
3: You did very well, Colin. It's just that you're so used to having your own way. And it's made you a bit strange.
2: Strange?
3: Oh, don't worry. I'm strange too. And so is Ben Weatherstaff. But I'm not as strange as I used to be. Before I started to like people. And before I found the garden.
2: I don't want to be strange. I'm not going to be strange anymore. I'm sure I'll stop being strange if I can go to the garden every day. It's a magical place. Because it helps people to stop being strange.
0: What Colin called magical is what other people might call perfectly natural. A garden with growing things and beauty and fresh air. What could be more natural than that? But magic. Yes, there was a kind of magic there too. The seeds which Dickon and I had planted grew as if fairies had tended them. Satiny poppies of all tints danced in the breeze by the score. And the roses, oh, the roses, they came alive day by day, hour by hour. The rosebuds were tiny at first, all closed up tight, but swelling and growing until they burst and uncurled into cups of fragrance, spilling over their brims and filling the garden air. Colin saw it all, watching each change as it took place. Dickon and I took him out every morning, and he spent almost every hour of every day when it didn't rain in the garden. By now, the three of us were getting very good at keeping secrets. But as Colin started to grow better and better, keeping that a secret wasn't easy at all.
4: Well now, my boy, Mrs. Medlock tells me that your appetite is improving. You used to eat very little and so many things disagreed with you, but now I understand you're eating quite well.
2: Yes, I am.
3: We both are. It must be the fresh air.
4: Perhaps so. It's probably no bad thing, but of course I must take note of any change in your condition. The pulse is stronger, your colour is very much better, and you're eating well. I'd even say you're putting on a little weight, and a good thing too.
2: Oh, well, perhaps it's an unhealthy kind of weight.
4: What?
2: Perhaps I'm getting bloated and feverish.
4: What?
2: People who aren't going to live are often different.
4: Well, you're certainly not feverish. No, my boy. If you can keep this up, we need not worry about dying. I'm sure your father will be delighted to hear of your improvement.
2: No! He mustn't be told. It would only disappoint him if I got worse again. And I might get worse this very night.
4: Oh.
2: Perhaps I'm getting a fever. I feel as if I'm getting one now. I won't have you writing to my father. Do you understand?
4: Hush, my boy. You're too sensitive about things. Don't upset yourself. I promise not to write to him without your permission. Goodbye, then. I'll look in again next week to see how you're doing.
2: What shall I do? Perhaps I should pretend to have a tantrum. I don't want to, but I've got to do something or Medlock and the others will realise I'm getting better.
3: The only thing they've really noticed is your appetite. What if you stop eating so much?
2: But I'm so hungry all the time.
0: Luckily, a solution was at hand, thanks to Dickon's mother. One night, she was working with him in the garden at their little cottage.
5: So he has to play at and pretend he's poorly.
6: But you see, Mother, the trouble is Master Colin was never hungry before.
5: It's the fresh air doing him good.
6: I knew you were going to say that.
5: Oh, I'm a great believer in fresh air, as you know. Hey, Dickon, it was a good thing that little lass came to the manor. It's been the making of her. And the saving of him, standing up on his feet. And us thinking he was a poor half-witted boy with not a straight bone in his body.
6: But what can they do? If he keeps asking for more food, they won't believe he's an invalid. It'll spoil the surprise.
5: I'll tell thee what, lad. I've got an idea.
0: And so, the very next day, Dickon popped behind a big rose bush and brought out two tin pails with lids on. One was full of rich new milk, all creamy and fresh, and the other was filled by a clean blue and white tablecloth, which, when it was unfolded, revealed a batch of homemade muffins, carefully tucked in so they were still warm.
6: Surprise, surprise!
3: Oh, are these from your mother?
6: Yes, Miss Mary. I told her how hungry you're both getting, so she made you these this morning.
2: Mmm, they're scrumptious.
3: Mmm, and the milk is delicious. Your mother is so kind to think of us.
2: Mmm. Please tell her that we are extremely grateful.
6: I will. Oh, and I've got something to tell you.
2: Me?
6: Yes. You know, I went to get some shopping for Mother.
2: Mmm.
6: Well, near the Blue Cow Inn, I saw Bob Hayworth. Haven't you heard of him?
2: Mmm.
6: He's the strongest chap on the moor. I thought he might help you. And he showed me some of the tricks of the trade. How to build up your arms and legs and exercise every muscle in your body.
2: Tricks of the trade. It's another kind of magic, isn't it? Dickon, you're the most magical boy in the world.
6: I don't know about magic. You try them. I think you'll find they're more like hard work.
0: Dickon stood up on the grass and went through a series of exercises. Colin watched very carefully. He tried a few while he was sitting down. Presently, he did a few others, gently, while he stood upon his already steadied feet. And from that time on, the exercises were part of each day's duties, just like the gardening and the fresh air. Every time he tried, Colin was able to do a few more of them. And as the days went by, he grew stronger and stronger. Soon, he was walking. Then, he was running.
7: My word, they're looking well today, lad.
2: Yes, I am well. I'm feeling well. I feel as if I want to shout out something thankful and joyful.
6: Well, I reckon if you want something joyful-like, you should sing the doxology.
2: What's that?
6: You know,

0: It's a very nice song. I like it. Perhaps it means just what I mean when I talk about magic. Sing it again. I want to sing it too. It's my song. How does it begin? Praise God from whom all blessings flow.
1: Exactly. Come on then.
2: Praise God from
3: Dickon sang it again, and we joined in. As musically as

0: Well, I never saw much sense in the doxology before, but I may change my mind in time.
1: Who's coming in here? Who is it?
2: It's only me. Oh, I thought I could hear angels singing. Hello, Miss Mary.
3: Hello.
2: Ben.
0: Mrs. Sowerby.
2: Hello, Dickon.
4: Mother, I knew you wanted to see her, Master Colin, so I told her how to find the door.
2: Oh, you dear lad. You dear lad.
1: Thank you for coming to see me. Even when I was ill, I wanted to see you. You and Dickon.
2: Oh, it does me good just to look at you.
1: Are you surprised because I'm so well?
2: Aye, that I am. But most of all, you make my heart jump because you're so like your mother.
1: Am I? Then perhaps when he comes home, my father will like me.
2: Of course he will, dear lad. Of course he will.
5: Suspense, emotion and imagination. 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
6: Vision Kids!
7: While the secret garden was coming alive, Archibald Craven was wandering alone in faraway places, in the fjords of Norway and the valleys and mountains of Switzerland. His mind was filled with dark and gloomy thoughts. Then one day, he was in a valley. He'd been walking alone through beauty that might have lifted any man's soul out of shadow. He'd walked a long way until at last he rested on a carpet of moss by a clear little stream. And as he sat gazing into the water, Archibald Craven gradually felt his mind and body both grow quiet as the valley itself. It was as if his vision had cleared, as if a sweet, clear spring had begun to rise in a stagnant pool and had risen until it swept the dark waters clean away.
8: How strange. I feel different somehow. I almost feel as if I were alive. Perhaps my body is growing stronger.
7: His body was indeed growing stronger. But best of all, his soul was growing stronger too. He even began to sleep again, deep and undisturbed sleep as he had not known for many years. And one night he had a dream, although it was so real that he didn't quite feel he was dreaming. It seemed that as he sat and breathed in the scent of the late roses and listened to the lapping of the water at his feet, he heard a voice calling. It was sweet and clear and happy and far away. It seemed very far away, but he heard it as distinctly as if it had been at his very side.
2: Archie. Archie.
8: Lilius? Lilius! Where are you?
2: In the garden, Archie. In the garden.
7: When he woke from his dream, he was in his hotel room, and servant was standing by his bed with some letters. When he'd gone, Mr. Craven sat for a while, holding the letters and gazing out of the window. His strange calm was still upon him, and something more, as if everything had changed. He was remembering the dream, the real, real dream.
8: In the garden? In the garden. But the door is locked, and the key is buried.
7: When he glanced down

0: the letters, he saw that one was an English letter and came from Yorkshire. He opened it at once.
1: Dear Mr. Craven, I am Susan Sowerby, that made bold to speak to you once on the moor. It was about Miss Mary I spoke. I will make bold to speak again. Please, sir, I would come home
2: if I was you. I think you would be glad to come. And if you will excuse me, sir, I think your lady would ask you to come if she was here. Your obedient servant, Susan Sowerby. Home. I must go back to Misselthwaite. Yes, I'll go at once.
0: In a few days, he was in Yorkshire again. And on his long railroad journey, he found himself thinking of his boy as he had never thought in all the 10 years past. He had not meant to be a bad father, but he had not felt like a father at all. He had supplied doctors and nurses and everything the child required, but had shrunk from seeing him.
2: Perhaps I have been wrong all these years. 10 years. It may be too late to do anything, far too late. What have I been thinking of? I will try to find the key. I will try to open the door. Though I don't know why.
0: When he arrived at the manor, the servants noticed that he looked better and that he did not go to the distant wing where he usually lived. He went into the library and sent immediately for Mrs. Medlock.
3: Oh, Mr. Crane, I'm sorry I wasn't there to meet you, sir. We weren't expecting you back. You must be tired after your journey, sir. Let me ring for some tea.
2: First, Medlock, tell me, how is my son?
3: Master Collins, sir. He's, he's different in a manner of speaking.
2: Oh, is he worse?
3: I wouldn't say he was necessarily worse, sir. It's just that we can't make him out.
2: Why is that? What do you mean?
3: Well, Master Colin might be worse, and then again he might even be a little better. But his appetite goes up and down like a yo-yo, and his ways are past all understanding.
2: Has he become more peculiar?
3: That's the very word, sir, peculiar. And yet, in some ways, he's become more normal. He used to eat nothing at all, and then he suddenly began to eat something enormous, and then, all at once, he stopped again. And as for going outdoors, the things we've gone through to try and get him outdoors, and then, not long after he'd had one of his worst fits ever, he suddenly insisted on being taken out in the garden every day.
2: But how does he look?
3: Well, if he was eating more normal-like, you might say he was putting on some weight, but who can say? Perhaps he's got a swelling. The doctor was never so puzzled in his life. And then sometimes he laughs, all strange-like, when he's with Miss Mary. Well, he never used to laugh, sir, not at all.
2: Where is he now?
3: In the garden, sir. He's always in the garden.
2: Thank you, Medlock. You may go.
3: Yes, sir. I'll fetch you your tea.
2: In the garden. Of course.
0: Mr. Craven walked out of the house, through the archway and past the fountain. He felt as if he were being drawn back to this place he had so long forsaken, and he did not know why. As he drew near, he slowed his pace. He remembered where the door was, even though the ivy hung thick over it. But how would he ever find the key? And then he heard sounds from inside. Ivy hung over the door, the key was buried somewhere, and yet inside the garden there were the sounds of running feet, strange sounds of voices, exclamations and cries. It seemed actually like the laughter of children. What was he dreaming of? What in heaven's name did he hear?
4: Door, and I'm going to take off into the air.
2: Careful, young man.
4: Oh. Father? Father? Hello. It's Colin! You can't believe it, can you?
2: Colin! Colin, in the garden!
4: Yes, it's our secret garden. Mary found it.
5: I hope you don't mind.
2: Mind? How could I mind? Look at you, you're well, my dear son, you're well. I didn't know.
4: No one knows. We were keeping it a secret. We wanted to surprise you.
5: Did we surprise you?
2: Oh, my goodness, yes. But what a wonderful surprise.
4: And I can run. I beat Mary in a race. I can't beat Deacon yet, but I'm going to keep on trying. Are you glad, Father? I hope you're glad.
2: More than I can say. Colin, my dear son, and Mary, take me into the garden, will you? And tell me all about it.

0: Ben Weatherstaff. What brings you to my parlour?
1: And a very good day to thee too, Mrs. Medlock. Just delivering some vegetables from the kitchen garden. Cook very kindly asked me in for a cup of tea.
0: Did she now? Well, you'll excuse me, I'm sure, but we're all at sixes and sevens. Martha, isn't that tea tray ready yet?
2: Almost, Mrs. Medlock.
0: I'm extremely busy just now. The master's turned up all of a sudden out of the blue.
1: Aye, I know. I've seen him. Out in the garden.
0: In the garden? Oh, he must have gone out there looking for Master Colin.
1: Must he now?
0: Well, did he?
1: Well, it wasn't easy to tell exactly. Seeing as how I was up my ladder working and they were all talking down below.
0: They? Talking? What do you mean? You're driving me to distraction, man.
1: Oh, there's been things going on here, Mrs. Medlock, that thou knows nothing about. And if thou takes a look out of the window, thou'll see what I mean.
0: Where? What are you on about? Martha, there's your brother pushing the wheelchair, but it's empty. Where's Master Colin?
2: I can't rightly say, Mrs. Medlock.
1: Well, I can. Look back there. Isn't that the young master? Wee's father.
3: Across the lawn came Archibald Craven, the master of Misselthwaite. And by his side, with his head in the air and his eyes full of laughter, walked as strongly and steadily as any boy in Yorkshire, Master Colin.
4: Good afternoon, Mrs. Medlock.
0: Good afternoon, sir.
4: I'm just taking a stroll with Mary, my niece, and with Colin, my son.
5: 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Good afternoon.

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1: This is Vision Kids.
2: Although The Secret Garden didn't enjoy the same initial acclaim as Little Lord Fauntleroy, its reputation has grown by leaps and bounds since it was published back in 1911. Little wonder, since its portrayal of the transformation of Mary and Colin and the miraculous garden continues to inspire us even now. The Secret Garden by Frances Hodgson Burnett was dramatized and directed by Philip Glassborough. Sound recording and design was by Dave Arnold and Mark Drury. Music was composed and orchestrated by Jared DePasquale. Our cast included Joan Plowright as the storyteller, Lily Milton as Mary, Garrett Moore as Colin, Ron Moody as Ben Weatherstaff, Prunella Scales as Mrs. Medlock, Kathy Serra as Martha, Thomas Orange as Dickon, and Alex Jennings as Mr. Craven. Also starring were Robert Benfield, Bernard Cribbins, Leo Dennett, Jane Gambier, Michael Hockey, Polly March, Joan Moon, and Robert Young. Focus on the Family Radio Theater is a production of Focus on the Family. And I'm your host and producer, Dave Arnold. 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
5: 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God has ascended amid shouts of joy, the Lord amid the sounding of trumpets. Come and see what God has done, how awesome his works.
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1: I'm Ben, and my favourite Bible verse is Luke 10:33. Then a despised Samaritan came along, and when he saw the man, he felt compassion for him. That's Luke 10:33. And this is Vision Kids.
2: Vision Kids!

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6: A friend is a friend who will tell you stories and help you brush your teeth.

0: guys, it's Andy Kirk. By July 1945, the war-weary Japanese government was ready to surrender. When the cabinet first received unofficial word of the surrender terms laid out by the Allied leaders, they considered the terms lenient and were inclined to accept. But they decided to withhold comment until they received the Allied ultimatums through the official channels. With that in mind, elderly Premier Kanetaro Suzuki tried to tread a careful path when questioned about the declaration. Unfortunately, he used a word that has two meanings. He told a press conference that the cabinet was adopting a position of mokusatsu. The word mokusatsu can mean withhold comment for the moment. It can also mean ignore. The Japanese news agency mistakenly translated it the second way, and Radio Tokyo flashed the mistake to the world. Headlines in the United States blared that Japan was ignoring the declaration, rejecting the surrender terms. The results were nothing short of tragic. President Truman decided that he had no choice but to go ahead and drop the atomic bomb. More than 100,000 people were killed and the cities of Hiroshima and Nagasaki virtually destroyed, in part because one old man chose the wrong word. Your words count. I'm Andy Kirk. Super
1: Kids. Vision Kids.
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0: the mighty, mighty king. All right, here we go.
1: Adam.
0: Adam, ready? Adam is not the boss. They're looking for another person.
1: Amy.
0: Amy is not the boss. Let's do one more.
1: Katie
0: is not the boss. Jesus is the boss. Cause just the boys. Jesus. Good boys. Jesus is the mighty, mighty king. God made him the boss of everything. And Jesus is the mighty, mighty king. We got someone else. Shh.
1: Blake
0: is not the boss. She's forgotten her name. What's her name? Mummy can tell us.
2: Nilani.
0: Oh, that's a beautiful name. Nilani, say that. Nilani is not the boss. Sorry, Nilani.
1: Murray
0: is not the boss. Who is? Jesus.

0: right. We got someone else?
1: Steven.
0: Steven is not the boss.
1: Jonathan.
2: Jonathan. It's Jonathan.
0: Jonathan is not the boss. Hey, let's do everyone. You say your name after three. One, two, three. Is not the boss. We got one more. We have one more. Shh, shh, listen.
1: God.
0: Guy is not the boss. Who is Jesus? Is the boss. Cause. Hey, I've got an idea. What about just the grown ups? The mums and the dads sing the chorus. Ready? Here we go, grown ups.

0: Mardi Gras.
1: Yes, sir.
0: Right?
1: Well done.
0: Who thinks they can do a new song? I sing, the word became flesh and dwelt among us. And you sing, you'd better believe it. All right, here we go.
2: Helping kids look to God.

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Hi, I'm John Fornoff, producer for Lamplighter Theater. Now, from time to time, we'll have stories that may be a little intense for younger listeners. So if you're one of those younger listeners, make sure to get your parent to listen with you. 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

0: Well, hello there. It's good to have you back. You're always welcome here at Lamplighter Theatre. On our last visit...
1: You didn't tell me you sold an umbrella.
2: No, sir.
3: Where is the money?
2: Look, I have it right here.
3: Get out of my shop!
2: Mr. Smith, I'm sorry, but...
3: Get out!
2: Yes, sir.
3: You, what are you doing here?
2: My pa needs rum.
4: And my sister needs castor oil.
3: I'm only trusting you because of your friend here.
2: Thank you. That's one thing that you have that I never will.
4: What?
2: People's trust.
4: Give it time, and give them proof.
2: No, Pa, I won't do it! I don't want to be a thief no more!
5: Don't you never run from me again. Never!
2: Drop him! Help!
4: Reach out for my hand!
2: I got you!
4: Papa, enough is enough. Tell me what's happening with you.
2: I'll tell you everything.
6: Oh, Harry!
4: Father? What's the matter?
6: It's Lucy. She's very sick.
7: Clapham!
2: I heard you was feeling worse than a warthog with indigestion.
7: Yeah, but I feel better now.

0: Harry?
1: Hello, Clapham.
0: Why are you sent out here? Harry, what's wrong? It looks like you've been crying.
1: Everyone's inside. Doctor just left.
0: Lucy?
1: Yeah, her fever's been with her for 3 days now. And he said there's nothing he can do.
0: What? She's dying?
1: Yes. My little sister's dying.
0: Oh, how could that be? Can I go in?
1: Yeah, I'm sure she'd love to see you.
0: Oh, wait. These flowers are awful pretty. You think it'd be all right if...
1: Yeah, no, yeah. Go ahead. You can go on in.
2: Clapham. Hello.
0: Hello, sir.
3: I'm glad you're here, Clapham. You always put a smile on her face.
0: May I see her?
3: Of course. But first, would you like to pray with us?
0: You want me to pray with you?
3: Yes. Please join us, will you? Harry? Harry, come in, please.
1: You called Mother?
3: We need to pray.
4: Yes.
2: Would you lead us, Mother?
3: I will. Heavenly Father, we love you, and we know that your ways are not our ways. We desire with all our hearts for our little Lucy to be well again, but it is your will, not our will, be done, on earth as it is in heaven.
1: Mother, it is so hard to pray for God's will if it means to lose our Lucy.
3: Oh, Harry, God sees what we cannot. We know that death is not a final separation. We will see her again one day.
1: Still doesn't make it any easier.
3: I understand. Come, let's go in. I think we're getting close to the end. Lucy?
4: Yes, Mother?
3: You have a visitor.
0: Hello.
4: Oh, Clapham. My future brother-in-law.
0: I brought you these.
4: Oh, those are beautiful. They look just like the ones Mother planted out front.
0: How about that?
5: Here's a vase, Clapham.
0: Much obliged. I'll put these right here beside your bed so you can look at them.
4: Clapham?
0: Mm-hmm.
4: Hold my hand, please.
0: Oh, now look at you. All feeling so low, and yet you're smiling like it was your birthday.
4: In a way, it's like a birthday. I'm gonna get the best gift in the whole world. I'm gonna live with Jesus forever.
0: That's nice to think about, Lucy.
4: Oh, it's true. Just talk to Harry. Harry? Annie? Mother? Father?
2: Yes, sweetheart.
3: We're all here, darling. We love you.
0: I love you, Lucy.
4: Lucy. We all love one another.
6: Oh, Mother. Is she...
3: Yes. Yes, she's gone, my children. Gone from our sight, but never, never from our hearts.
2: Suffer the little children to come unto me, and forbid them not, for of such is the kingdom of God.
3: Amen.
6: I'll never forget her last words to us. We all love one another. That will always help us remember our Lucy.

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11: Harry, what kind of flowers did she like?
12: Lilies, I guess.
11: I'll pick her some lilies.
12: We're taking a wagon to Binghamton tomorrow to bury her.
11: I wish I could have done more.
12: You did everything you needed to do. You were there when she left us. You made her smile.
11: Yeah, she was smiling on her own. It seemed like she was in a better mood than the whole lot of us. And she was the one dying.
12: Does that surprise you?
11: You know, it beats about just anything I ever seen.
12: You know why, don't you?
11: Not really.
12: She loved Jesus more than anything. He died for her, paid for all her sins, so she could live with him forever. That's why she could face death like she did. It was just... It was like a door to her. You know, a door that led to her new life with him.
11: I don't know, Harry. You make it sound so easy. But with my upbringing and all... I don't see me ever changing much.
12: It doesn't matter about your past. When you belong to Christ, He does the changing inside you. You just gotta ask Him.
11: How?
12: Just talk to Him like you're talking to me. It's like I said before. If you shoot straight with God and ask Him to forgive you, as sure as I'm standing here, He will.
11: All right. I'll do it. What do I say?
12: Whatever comes to your heart.
11: Okay. Jesus, I ain't never talked to you before, but I'm hoping, I'm asking for you to forgive me for all the bad stuff I done. Harry, my friend here, he tells me that you can help me change.

0: family's so poor they can't afford any kind of life, much less a full one.
1: They're very happy people, Pa.
0: They probably can't even afford a proper burial.
1: Yes, they can. They're taking her to Binghamton tomorrow.
0: How can they do that? They got no wagon.
1: They're paying to use a wagon from Mr. Smith's store.
0: How do they afford that?
1: Well, the Davises have lots of friends. People gave them food, gave them flowers. Some folks even gave them money for a proper burial.
0: Whole lot of money?
1: Yeah, suppose.
0: Where is it?
1: The money?
0: Yeah. Where did they put all that money they got from their friends?
1: Why do you want to know?
0: Because I want to. That's all.
1: I see Mrs. Davis put it in a trunk by Lucy's bed.
0: In the bed where she died?
1: Yes, sir. Why are you asking?
0: So tonight, I'm sure none of them folks would want to sleep in the same room where their girl died, right?
1: This family ain't afraid of death at all.
0: So where did everyone sleep last night? In Lucy's room?
1: Pa, why do you... They all wanted to be together, so they slept in the living room.
0: Yeah, that's all I wanted to know.
1: What are you thinking?
0: I'm not thinking nothing. Just mind your own business, you hear?
1: Yes, sir.
0: Boy.
1: What?
0: Get up.
1: Why? Is Ma okay?
0: Sleeping. Get up and come with me.
1: What time is it?
0: Never you mind. Just do what I say. Now get dressed and walk with me.
1: What are we doing? It's not light out for 2 or 3 hours.
0: There's a Winchester rifle at Smith's that I want. It's coming in first thing in the morning. And I know that old scoundrel Madeley wants it too. So I'm going to beat him there. We'll wait outside till the store opens.
1: Oh, okay. But the store opens...
0: Boy, the birds ain't even talking yet. Now keep your mouth shut till we get there.
1: Where did you get the money for a new rifle? I thought...
0: Close that chatterbox.
1: Oh, why are we going this way? Smith's is...
0: One more word, and I'll grab me my whip. We're stopping off at another place before we head over to Smith's.
1: Stopping off where?
0: Across the road. That's where we're getting the money.
1: No. No, Pa. These people have been through enough heartache.
0: See that window? You're gonna climb through it, open the trunk, and take all the money you see inside.
1: But Pa...
0: And you're gonna do it quiet-like so as not to wake a soul.
1: No. No, I won't.
0: Keep your voice down. And yes, you will.
1: Pa, this is Harry's family. I can't steal from them. I can't steal from nobody no more.
0: I don't know what got into that head of yours, but it's nonsense. Ain't nobody cares for us, so we don't care for nobody but ourselves. That's why you gotta look out for yourself first. Nobody else will do it for you.
1: I'll be true to my friends, and if I live another day...
0: Hush up. You hear me out. As sure as you blab, I'll be the death of you.
1: I don't care a straw. I wish I were dead and underground now. And if killing me is the worst you can do, you're welcome to it. But I swear, so help me God, come what may, I'll tell my friends the truth about what you're making me do.
0: You will you? Then we'll see which will be master. I swear, if you let on by word or sign of what we've done here tonight, I'll burn down the Davis house in the dead of night. Oh. And all the folks in it. You tell, and you'll be killing your friends. Get in there.
1: Please, Pa. Don't make me do this.
0: You stop acting like a little girl and climb in that window.
1: Yes, sir.

0: Anyone here? So dark. Where's that trunk? Oh, here. Oh, here it is. Oops.
1: Harry! You awake?
0: Oh, no.

0: you hear something?
1: No.
0: Coming from Lucy's room.
1: I didn't hear anything.
2: Oh, I gotta get out of here.
3: You get it?
2: Yeah.
3: Come on back through then. Hurry. You clumsy oaf. You could have got us caught.
2: Sorry.
3: The Davis's friends are awfully generous. Plenty for my rifle. I might even let you shoot it for your trouble.
2: I don't want to even touch it.
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1: I didn't sleep well.
0: Neither did I.
14: Children, we need to leave soon. The city only granted us an hour at the cemetery. The wagon's already here. But where is the money your mother put away?
0: In the trunk beside Lucy's bed.
14: All right. I'll go get it.
0: I expected Lucy to run in and jump on me like she always did.
1: I thought I heard her talking in her sleep last night.
0: I don't think I'll ever get used to her being gone.
14: Annie, did you say the money was in the black trunk?
0: Yes.
14: I didn't see the money. Where's your mother?
1: Out in the back. Mother!
15: Yes? Is there something wrong?
14: Dear, did you take the money from the trunk?
15: No.
14: Well, then where is it?
15: Check again.
14: I checked thoroughly.
15: I placed it in the trunk yesterday. I'm sure of it. It's gone.
1: Annie, did you open that window this morning?
0: No.
1: I closed it before I went to bed. I know I did.
0: Harry, those noises from last night.
1: You're right. You did say you heard something. I should have checked.
14: There might be some clues outside the window. Come on, let's go. Well, no footprints.
15: No sign of anything unusual.
0: What's this?
1: What?
0: On the ground. Look, a handkerchief.
1: Oh, it has initials on it. See, C.D.
15: Why, that's the handkerchief I made for Clapham. I gave it to him 2 days ago.
14: slap him.
1: Father, you're not thinking this.
14: Harry, we have to consider it. He was here yesterday, and he could have seen your mother putting the money into the trunk. And only a small person like Clapham could fit through that window.
0: No, he wouldn't have done it, Father. I know Clapham.
14: Dear, I know Clapham, too. He's a fine boy, but sometimes bad habits are hard to break.
15: Well, I don't want to believe it either.
0: Nor I.
14: I'll give him the benefit of the doubt. But to clear his name, we need to share this evidence with the sheriff, I'm afraid.
15: But Clapham needs to know that we're on his side. And I'm sure he'll be able to prove his innocence.

0: Open up, Norman.
1: What?
0: Norman?
1: Uh-oh. Clap him.
2: Paul?
1: Get up. The sheriff's here.
2: Does he know?
1: I don't know, but you ain't telling nothing, you hear?
2: Yes, sir.
1: I'm putting the money under your mattress. Now, come to the door and act like you don't know nothing.
2: Yes, sir.
0: All right, I'm coming in, Norman.
3: Sheriff?
0: Norman, we're investigating a theft. I need to talk to your boy.
3: My boy?
0: Yeah, well, we have reason to believe your son may be involved. Can we look around?
3: You got a search warrant?
0: Well, no, but I can get one if you make me.
3: Oh, Sheriff, we're law-abiding citizens here in this house. You can look wherever you like.
0: Yeah. Well, this place is a mess.
3: Yeah, wife is lazy.
0: And where's your room, Clapham?
3: His room is right this way.
0: All right. Clapham, where were you last night?
2: I was here. Asleep.
0: You never left this house?
2: No, sir.
0: Were you at the Davis's house yesterday?
2: Yes, sir. I was there when Lucy passed.
0: Mm-hmm. I see. And did you... Now, what do we have here hiding under your mattress? Is this the money from the Davis's house?
3: Clapham, what have you done?
2: I stole the money, Sheriff. I saw Mrs. Davis put it in the trunk yesterday. I took it for myself last night.
0: Mm-hmm.
3: Clapham, I am so disappointed.
0: Oh, yes, this is awfully disappointing indeed. Now you're going to have to come with me, son.
2: What are you going to do with me?
0: Well, you're going to jail.
2: Pa?
3: Go with the sheriff, son. You break the law, you pay the price.
2: But, Pa...
0: All right, come on now.

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2: I'm standing here.
3: 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A roommate.
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1: Hi, I'm Atia, and my favorite Bible verse is Luke 8:11,
2: which says, "This is the meaning of the parable. The seed is God's word."
1: That was Luke 8:11, and this is Vision Kids.

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2: This is a sad song about a ball of meat on top of Old Smokey.
3: I hope he's not talking about that bear.
2: All covered with teeth.
4: No, it's about a meatball. It's a song about meat.
3: Okay.
2: I lost my poor meatball.
3: Oh, yeah, you're right. I'm with you now.
2: When somebody sneezed.
3: Oh, gross. He sneezed on the meat? Man.
2: It rolled off the table.
4: Oh, it's kind of peppy now.
2: And onto the floor.
4: It's like a chase scene. Follow that meat.
2: And then my poor meatball.
3: I think I like it better if it was about a bear.
2: Rolled

0: One.
1: Well, stop it. We just want a turn. And some of the good seeds sprang up right away.
0: Off my strings.
1: Sorry.
2: Cause it fell on the rocks where the soil weren't deep.
1: Help, I'm a thirsty seed. And it's wasn't, not weren't.
2: And when the sun rose, it was scorched by the heat.
1: Oh, yeah, well, I'm not going to stay out here and get scorched by any heat. And besides, I haven't got any sunscreen.

0: right. With a thorn, then the thistle, then the weed, then such like.
1: Till I grew up and choked it, and it vanished from sight.
0: Jerry.
1: Just like you're going to, Sebastian.

0: the guy who owned it really looked after it very well.
1: Then as spring was sprung, there was corn everywhere.
0: 30, 60, 100, 200, 400, 590,000 times as much was planted and more. Now can we sing it? Next time through. Not this time.
1: Today. The seed is God's word, and it's coming your way.

0: The view that is me? I never thought about it quite like that before. I suppose I have got a few weeds here and there that need pulling out.
1: We are the future.
2: We are the future.
3: We are the future.
4: We are the future.
5: We are Vision Kids.

0: guys, it's Andy Kirk. There was once a circus that caught fire. The flames from the circus fire spread to the fields surrounding the circus grounds and began to spread towards the village below. The circus master was convinced that the village would be destroyed unless the people were warned, asked if someone could go and warn the village. The clown, dressed in full costume, jumped on his unicycle and sped down the hill to the village below. Run for your lives, run for your lives, the fire is coming. Curious villagers came out of their houses and shops and stood on the side of the road shouting and laughing because they thought it was a performance. The more desperate the clown shouted, the more the villagers laughed. In the end, the whole village burned down because nobody took the clown seriously. This teaches us a valuable lesson that if we spend our life acting like a clown and speaking silly, we'll always be treated that way. We need to make sure today that our speech is filled with words that people can trust and people will be valued by. I'm Andy Kerr. Super Kids.
1: Vision Kids.
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3: Be joyful always. Pray continually. Give thanks in all circumstances, for this is God's will for you in Christ Jesus. 1 Thessalonians chapter 5, verse 16 to 18. This verse reminds me about God's will and how He wants me to live in Christ Jesus. I know that I can always be joyful in God because He'll never leave me. And praying and talking to Him all throughout the day can help me find opportunities to give thanks to Him because I know that He's always going to be there for me with everything I do.
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3: Colin just sits in bed all day, worrying he might get a hump on his back.
4: Why couldn't he come in here sometime?
3: That's just what I was thinking. Stop that noise.
5: I felt it. The lump on my back.
3: Turn over at once. Let me have a look at this lump. There is no lump on your back.
5: Oh, Mary. Would you take me out to get some fresh air sometime?
3: Here is the door. Deacon, push him in.
5: I'm closing my eyes till we get inside.
4: You can open them now.
5: Oh, I'm in the garden. I'm in the secret garden.
6: Hey, who's down there with thee?
5: Do you know who I am?
6: That must be the poor cripple boy.
5: Cripple?
4: And up.
5: Look at me.
3: You're standing up.
5: What work do you do in the gardens here?
6: They keep me all special-like, because she liked me, our dear mother.
5: This was her garden, wasn't it?
6: Aye, it was. I'm sure she'd be very glad that you're in it now.

0: The sun had well and truly set by the time we all got back to the house. Then, once Colin had been taken back to his room, he received a visit from Mrs. Medlock.
1: Ah, there you are, Miss Mary.
2: Hello.
1: Oh, Master Colin, you shouldn't have stayed out so late. I was very concerned for you out in the damp evening air. You must remember not to overexert yourself. It won't do. When you get overtired, your condition gets worse.
2: But I'm not tired at all, Medlock. The fresh air has made me feel well. Tomorrow, I think I'll go out in the morning as well as the afternoon.
1: Oh, I'm not sure I can allow that. I'm not sure it would be wise.
2: It would not be wise to try to stop me, Medlock. I'm going. Thank you. You have my permission to leave.
1: Very well, Master Colin.
3: I almost feel sorry for Mrs. Medlock.
2: Sorry for Medlock? Why?
3: Well, it must be hard. Always having to be polite to a boy who's so rude.
2: Rude? I'm not rude, am I?
3: You don't mean to be. It's just the way you are. But if you'd have been her own son, she would have slapped you for talking like that.
2: She wouldn't dare to slap me.
3: No, she wouldn't. Nobody's ever dared to do anything you didn't like, because you were going to die and things like that. You were such a poor little thing.
2: I'm not a poor little thing anymore. I stood on my feet this afternoon.
3: You did very well, Colin. It's just that you're so used to having your own way. And it's made you a bit strange.
2: Strange?
3: Oh, don't worry. I'm strange too. And so is Ben Weatherstaff. But I'm not as strange as I used to be. Before I started to like people. And before I found the garden.
2: I don't want to be strange. I'm not going to be strange anymore. I'm sure I'll stop being strange if I can go to the garden every day. It's a magical place. Because it helps people to stop being strange.
0: What Colin called magical is what other people might call perfectly natural. A garden with growing things and beauty and fresh air. What could be more natural than that? But magic. Yes, there was a kind of magic there too. The seeds which Dickon and I had planted grew as if fairies had tended them. Satiny poppies of all tints danced in the breeze by the score. And the roses, oh, the roses, they came alive day by day, hour by hour. The rosebuds were tiny at first, all closed up tight, but swelling and growing until they burst and uncurled into cups of fragrance, spilling over their brims and filling the garden air. Colin saw it all, watching each change as it took place. Dickon and I took him out every morning, and he spent almost every hour of every day when it didn't rain in the garden. By now, the three of us were getting very good at keeping secrets. But as Colin started to grow better and better, keeping that a secret wasn't easy at all.
4: Well now, my boy, Mrs. Medlock tells me that your appetite is improving. You used to eat very little and so many things disagreed with you, but now I understand you're eating quite well.
2: Yes, I am.
3: We both are. It must be the fresh air.
4: Perhaps so. It's probably no bad thing, but of course I must take note of any change in your condition. The pulse is stronger, your colour is very much better, and you're eating well. I'd even say you're putting on a little weight, and a good thing too.
2: Oh, well, perhaps it's an unhealthy kind of weight.
4: What?
2: Perhaps I'm getting bloated and feverish.
4: What?
2: People who aren't going to live are often different.
4: Well, you're certainly not feverish. No, my boy. If you can keep this up, we need not worry about dying. I'm sure your father will be delighted to hear of your improvement.
2: No! He mustn't be told. It would only disappoint him if I got worse again. And I might get worse this very night.
4: Oh.
2: Perhaps I'm getting a fever. I feel as if I'm getting one now. I won't have you writing to my father. Do you understand?
4: Hush, my boy. You're too sensitive about things. Don't upset yourself. I promise not to write to him without your permission. Goodbye, then. I'll look in again next week to see how you're doing.
2: What shall I do? Perhaps I should pretend to have a tantrum. I don't want to, but I've got to do something or Medlock and the others will realise I'm getting better.
3: The only thing they've really noticed is your appetite. What What if you stop eating so much?
2: But I'm so hungry all the time.
0: Luckily, a solution was at hand, thanks to Dickon's mother. One night, she was working with him in the garden at their little cottage.
5: So he has to play act and pretend he's poorly.
6: But you see, Mother, The trouble is Master Colin was never hungry before.
5: It's the fresh air doing him good.
6: I knew you were going to say that.
5: Oh, I'm a great believer in fresh air, as you know. Hey, Dickon, it was a good thing that little lass came to the manor. It's been the making of her. And the saving of him, standing up on his feet. And us thinking he was a poor half-witted boy with not a straight bone in his body.
6: But what can they do? If he keeps asking for more food, they won't believe he's an invalid. It'll spoil the surprise.
5: I'll tell thee what, lad. I've got an idea.
0: And so, the very next day, Dickon popped behind a big rose bush and brought out two tin pails with lids on. One was full of rich new milk, all creamy and fresh, and the other was filled by a clean blue and white tablecloth, which, when it was unfolded, revealed a batch of homemade muffins, carefully tucked in so they were still warm.
6: Surprise, surprise!
3: Oh, are these from your mother?
6: Yes, Miss Mary. I told her how hungry you're both getting, so she made you these this morning.
2: Mmm, they're scrumptious.
3: Mmm, and the milk is delicious. Your mother is so kind to think of us.
2: Mmm. Please tell her that we are extremely grateful.
6: I will. Oh, and I've got something to tell you.
2: Me?
6: Yes. You know, I went to get some shopping for Mother.
2: Mm?
6: Well, near the Blue Cow Inn, I saw Bob Hayworth. Haven't you heard of him?
2: Mm.
6: He's the strongest chap on the moor. I thought he might help you. And he showed me some of the tricks of the trade. How to build up your arms and legs and exercise every muscle in your body.
2: Tricks of the trade. It's another kind of magic, isn't it? Dickon, you're the most magical boy in the world.
6: I don't know about magic. You try them. I think you'll find they're more like hard work.
0: Dickon stood up on the grass and went through a series of exercises. Colin watched very carefully. He tried a few while he was sitting down. Presently, he did a few others, gently, while he stood upon his already steadied feet. And from that time on, the exercises were part of each day's duties, just like the gardening and the fresh air. Every time he tried, Colin was able to do a few more of them. And as the days went by, he grew stronger and stronger. Soon, he was walking. Then, he was running.
7: My word, they're looking well today, lad.
2: Yes, I am well. I'm feeling well. I feel as if I want to shout out something thankful and joyful.
6: Well, I reckon if you want something joyful like, you should sing the doxology.
2: What's that?
6: You know, praise God from whom all blessings flow.
3: I don't know that song.
7: They sing it in church.
6: And Mother sings it sometimes when she's doing the washing. She reckons the Skylarks sing it when they get up in the morning.
2: If your mother likes it, then it must be a nice song. I've never been to a church. I've always been too ill. Would you sing it, Dickon?
6: Well, all right. But I must take my cap off first. It's only respectful. And we should all stand up. Come on, that's you too, Ben.
7: Huh? Oh, and I just got comfy kneeling down here with me pruning.

0: It's a very nice song. I like it. Perhaps it means just what I mean when I talk about magic. Sing it again. I want to sing it too. It's my song. How does it begin? Praise God from whom all blessings flow.
1: Exactly. Come on then.
2: Praise God from
3: Dickon sang it again, and we joined in. As musically as we

0: Well, I never saw much sense in the doxology before, but I may change my mind in time.
1: Who's coming in here? Who is it?
2: It's only me. Oh, I thought I could hear angels singing. Hello, Miss Mary.
3: Hello.
2: Ben.
0: Mrs. Sowerby.
2: Hello, Dickon.
4: Mother, I knew you wanted to see her, Master Colin, so I told her how to find the door.
2: Oh, you dear lad. You dear lad.
1: Thank you for coming to see me. Even when I was ill, I wanted to see you. You and Dickon.
2: Oh, it does me good just to look at you.
1: Are you surprised because I'm so well?
2: Aye, that I am. But most of all, you make my heart jump because you're so like your mother.
1: Am I? Then perhaps when he comes home, my father will like me.
2: Of course he will, dear lad. Of course he will.

0: until at last he rested on a carpet of moss by a clear little stream. And as he sat gazing into the water, Archibald Craven gradually felt his mind and body both grow quiet as the valley itself. It was as if his vision had cleared, as if a sweet, clear spring had begun to rise in a stagnant pool and had risen until it swept the dark waters clean away.
1: How strange. I feel different somehow. I almost feel as if I were alive. Perhaps my body is growing stronger.
0: His body was indeed growing stronger. But best of all, his soul was growing stronger too. He even began to sleep again, deep and undisturbed sleep as he had not known for many years. And one night, he had a dream, although it was so real that he didn't quite feel he was dreaming. It seemed that as he sat and breathed in the scent of the late roses and listened to the lapping of the water at his feet, he heard a voice calling. It was sweet and clear and happy and far away. It seemed very far away, but he heard it as distinctly as if it had been at his very side.
2: Archie. Archie.
1: Lilius? Lilius! Where are you?
2: In the garden, Archie. In the garden.
0: When he woke from his dream, he was in his hotel room, and a servant was standing by his bed with some letters. When he'd gone, Mr. Craven sat for a while, holding the letters and gazing out of the window. His strange calm was still upon him, and something more, as if everything had changed. He was remembering the dream, the real, real dream.
1: In the garden? In the garden. But the door is locked, and the key is buried.
0: When he glanced down at the letters, he saw that one was an English letter and came from Yorkshire. He opened it at once.
3: Dear Mr. Craven, I am Susan Sowerby, that made bold to speak to you once on the moor. It was about Miss Mary I spoke. I will make bold to speak again. Please, sir, I would come home
1: if I was you. I think you would be glad to come. And if you would excuse me, sir, I think your lady would ask you to come if she was here. Your obedient servant, Susan Sowerby. Home. I must go back to Misselthwaite. Yes, I'll go at once.
0: In a few days he was in Yorkshire again, and on his long railroad journey he found himself thinking of his boy as he had never thought in all the 10 years past. He had not meant to be a bad father, but he had not felt like a father at all. He had supplied doctors and nurses and everything the child required, but had shrunk from seeing him.
1: Perhaps I have been wrong all these years. 10 years. It may be too late to do anything, far too late. What have I been thinking of? I will try to find the key. I will try to open the door. Though I don't know why.
0: When he arrived at the manor, the servants noticed that he looked better, and that he did not go to the distant wing where he usually lived. He went into the library and sent immediately for Mrs. Medlock.
4: Oh, Mr. Craven, I'm sorry I wasn't there to meet you, sir. We weren't expecting you back. You must be tired after your journey, sir. Let me ring for some tea.
1: First, Medlock, tell me, how is my son?
4: Master Collins, sir. He's, he's different in a manner of speaking.
1: Oh, is he worse?
4: I wouldn't say he was necessarily worse, sir. It's just that we can't make him out.
1: Why is that? What do you mean?
4: Well, Master Colin might be worse, and then again, he might even be a little...

0: better, but his appetite goes up and down like a yo-yo, and his ways are past all understanding.
1: Has he become more peculiar?
0: That's the very word, sir, peculiar. And yet, in some ways, he's become more normal. He used to eat nothing at all, and then he suddenly began to eat something enormous, and then, all at once, he stopped again. And as for going outdoors, the things we've gone through to try and get him outdoors, and then, not long after he'd had one of his worst fits ever, he suddenly insisted on being taken out in the garden every day.
1: But how does he look?
0: Well, if he was eating more normal-like, you might say he was putting on some weight, but who can say? Perhaps he's got a swelling. The doctor was never so puzzled in his life. And then sometimes he laughs, all strange-like, when he's with Miss Mary. Well, he never used to laugh, sir, not at all.
1: Where is he now?
0: In the garden, sir. He's always in the garden.
1: Thank you, Medlock. You may go.
0: Yes, sir. I'll fetch you your tea.
1: In the garden. Of course.
2: Mr. Craven walked out of the house, through the archway, and past the fountain. He felt as if he were being drawn back to this place he had so long forsaken, and he did not know why. As he drew near, he slowed his pace. He remembered where the door was, even though the ivy hung thick over it. But how would he ever find the key? And then he heard sounds from inside. Ivy hung over the door, the key was buried somewhere, and yet inside the garden there were the sounds of running feet, strange sounds of voices, exclamations and cries. It seemed actually like the laughter of children. What was he dreaming of? What in heaven's name did he hear?
3: And I'm going to take off into the air!
1: Careful, young man!
3: Oh. Father? Father! Hello! It's me, Colin! You can't believe it, can you?
1: Colin? Colin, in the garden?
3: Yes, it's our secret garden. Mary found it.
4: I hope you don't mind.
1: Mind? How could I mind? Look at you, you're well, my dear son, you're well. I didn't know.
3: No one knows. We were keeping it a secret. We wanted to surprise you.
4: Did we surprise you?
1: Oh, my goodness, yes. But what a wonderful surprise.
3: And I can run. I beat Mary in a race. I can't beat Deacon yet, but I'm going to keep on trying. Are you glad, Father? I hope you're glad.
1: More than I can say. Colin, my dear son, and Mary, take me into the garden, will you? And tell me all about it.

0: and weather stuff. What brings you to my parlour?
1: And a very good day to thee too, Mrs. Medlock. Just delivering some vegetables from the kitchen garden. Cook very kindly asked me in for a cup of tea.
0: Did she now? Well, you'll excuse me, I'm sure, but we're all at sixes and sevens. Martha, isn't that tea tray ready yet?
2: Almost, Mrs. Medlock.
0: I'm extremely busy just now. The master's turned up all of a sudden out of the blue.
1: Aye, I know. I've seen him. Out in the garden.
0: In the garden? Oh, he must have gone out there looking for Master Colin.
1: Must he now?
0: Well, did he?
1: Well, it wasn't easy to tell exactly. Seeing as how I was up my ladder working and they were all talking down below.
0: They? Talking? What do you mean? You're driving me to distraction, man.
1: Oh, there's been things going on here, Mrs. Medlock, that thou knowest nothing about. And if thou takes a look out of the window, thou'll see what I mean.
0: Where? What are you on about? Martha, there's your brother pushing the wheelchair, but it's empty. Where's Master Colin?
2: I can't rightly say, Mrs. Medlock.
1: Well, I can. Look back there. Isn't that the young master? Wee's father.
3: Across the lawn came Archibald Craven, the master of Misselthwaite. And by his side, with his head in the air and his eyes full of laughter, walked as strongly and steadily as any boy in Yorkshire, Master Colin.
4: Good afternoon, Mrs. Medlock.
0: Good afternoon, sir.
4: I'm just taking a stroll with Mary, my niece, and with Colin, my son.
5: Good afternoon.
2: Good afternoon.

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1: and just for us.
2: Vision Kids!
3: Although The Secret Garden didn't enjoy the same initial acclaim as Little Lord Fauntleroy, its reputation has grown by leaps and bounds since it was published back in 1911. Little wonder, since its portrayal of the transformation of Mary and Colin and the miraculous garden continues to inspire us even now. The Secret Garden by Frances Hodgson Burnett was dramatized and directed by Philip Glassborough. Sound recording and design was by Dave Arnold and Mark Drury. Music was composed and orchestrated by Jared DePasquale. Our cast included Joan Plowright as the storyteller, Lily Milton as Mary, Garrett Moore as Colin, Ron Moody as Ben Weatherstaff, Prunella Scales as Mrs. Medlock, Kathy Serra as Martha, Thomas Orange as Dickon, and Alex Jennings as Mr. Craven. Also starring were Robert Benfield, Bernard Cribbins, Leo Dennett, Jane Gambier, Michael Hawkey, Polly March, Joan Moon, and Robert Young. Focus on the Family Radio Theater is a production of Focus on the Family. And I'm your host and producer, Dave Arnold. 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

Tickle No

0: The mighty, mighty king. All right, here we go.
1: Adam.
0: Adam, ready? Adam is not the boss. They're looking for another person.
1: Amy.
0: Amy is not the boss. Let's do one more.
1: Katie
0: is not the boss. Jesus is the boss. Cause just the boys.

0: Buddy King. We got someone else. Shh, shh, shh.
1: Blake.
0: Blake is not the boss. Ah, ah. She's forgotten her name. What's her name? Ami can tell us.
2: Nilani.
0: Oh, that's a beautiful name. Nilani, say that. Nilani is not the boss. Sorry, Nilani.
1: Murray.
0: Murray. Murray is not the boss. Who is? Jesus is the boss. Cause girls. Jesus is the boss.

0: All right.
1: We got someone else?
2: Steven.
1: Steven is not the boss.
2: Jonathan.
1: Jonathan. It's Jonathan.
0: Jonathan is not the boss.
1: Hey, let's do everyone. You say your name after three. One, two, three. Is not the boss. We got one more. We have one more. Shh. Listen.
2: God.
1: Guy is not the boss. Who is Jesus? Is the boss. Cause. Hey, I've got an idea. What about just the grown-ups? The mums and the dads sing the chorus. Ready? Here we go, grown-ups.

0: Mighty King.
1: Yes, sir.
0: Wait.
1: Well done.
0: Who thinks they can do a new song? I sing, the word became flesh and dwelt among us. And you sing, you'd better believe it. All right, here we go.
2: Vision Kids.
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1: Hi, I'm Michaela, and my favorite Bible verse is Philippians 4:13,
0: which says, I can do all things through Christ because he gives me strength. That's Philippians 4:13, and this is Vision Kids.

So what we got here, folks, is what's called a parable. And a parable is an earthly story with a heavenly meaning. You get my meaning? You see, Jesus used parables a lot to help people understand the truth about who he is and about how he wants us to live, see? So the question here is, how does he want us to live our lives?

0: guys, it's Andy Kirk. Houses were torched, crops were stolen, and hasty graves were dug for corpses. This was the legacy of Attila the Hun, sweeping across northern Italy and wreaking havoc and destruction on the remnants of the Roman Empire. But they unintentionally left another, more positive legacy as well. Refugees fled from burning cities, desperate to find safe refuge, and some literally took to the swamps, finding sanctuary in a desolate group of islands in a marshy lagoon. When the Huns were followed by other invading tribes, more Roman citizens streamed to the swamps to avoid the carnage and destruction on the mainland. Over the next few centuries, they transformed the inhospitable surroundings into an architectural wonder, Venice. With more than 400 bridges and almost 200 canals, it became a center of trade and seafaring power. Built out of misfortune, Venice eventually turned into one of the richest and most beautiful cities in the world. Harsh necessity can be the mother of glorious invention. I'm Andy Kirk. Super Kids.
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0: 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And I say I eat what top breeders recommend. No, I do my exercises. You got to practice.
1: Helping kids look to God daily.
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Hi, I'm Noah, and my favorite Bible verse is Psalm 23, verse 1 to 2, which says, "The Lord is my shepherd, I lack nothing. He makes me lie down in green pastures. He leads me beside quiet waters." That's Psalm 23, verse 1 to 2. And this is Vision Kids.

0: something.
1: Okay, everyone. 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
3: Hey, I got a question. Why did Jesus come down?
4: Abby, that's a great question. And I think we can answer it with a song. Come on, kids, sing along. Jesus came.

0: to us.
1: Hey guys, I like your singing.
0: Well, hello. Kids, meet Mr. Donut Man.
2: Hey, Mr. Donut Man.
1: Hello.
2: We were just singing about why Jesus came down to earth.
1: Hey, that's wonderful. Mind if I sing along?
3: Sure.

0: Come on. Oh, yeah. Great singing, everyone.
1: So does that answer the question?
2: Yeah.
0: And that's why God came down to us.
3: This

guys, it's Andy Kirk. It's hard to imagine Paris without its most famous landmark, the Eiffel Tower. But when it was going up, there were many who thought it would be the ruin of the great city. The famous tower was built for the Paris Centennial Exhibition in 1889, and it was scheduled to stand for only 20 years. But for critics, that was 20 years too long. Construction was barely underway when a committee of 50 writers and artists launched a public campaign against what they called the useless and monstrous Eiffel Tower. The tower proved wildly popular among visitors, but many Paris locals regarded it with contempt. Its opponents kept up a drumbeat of criticism, and the government was determined that when the 20 years were up, the tower was coming down. Nothing, it seemed, could save it. That is, until radio was invented. And it proved to be the tower's salvation. The 1,000-foot structure turned out to be an excellent radio tower that could receive messages from far, far away. And in 1907, the French government decided the tower could not come down. It then managed to survive two wars, and now it's a landmark. Even great monuments around the world have hardship and have to endure things. So for you in your life, stand tall and persevere your problems. I'm Andy Kirk. Super Kids.

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0: Hi, I am Zaylee, and my favourite Bible verse is Mark 12, 30-31, which says, "You must love the Lord your God with all your heart, all your soul, all your mind, and all your strength." The second is equally important, love your neighbour as yourself. That's Mark 12, 30-31. And this is

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2: Luke and the Very Messy Cupboard. Now, about 7 years on, Luke was a little bit older. In fact, if I do my maths, 1, 2, 3, 4, 5, he was in year 10. He was about 15 years old. Now, you might expect that a teenager might have grown up just a little, maybe been able to get himself ready for school in the morning, maybe be a little more tidy. Let's find out how Luke's going. Well, later on in life things change, but not for Luke, he stayed the same. Dirty, gross and messy, yes they were his middle names. Now collectors' items is what you see, and in a few years I'll be on

0: So one day, Luke was busy getting ready for school when he heard his mum call out, "Luke, are you ready?"
1: "Yeah, Mum, I'm ready. I'm at the door."
0: So Luke's mum grabbed her keys, and just as she was about to walk out the front door, she noticed that Luke was only wearing one shoe. And so in a particularly high-pitched voice, she asked, "Luke, why are you only wearing one shoe?"
1: I can't find it."
2: "What do you mean you can't find it? You get back to your room and you go and find your shoe. We're going to be late for school."
0: So Luke and his mum headed down the hallway and into his room. And just as they were about to open up the cupboard, Luke cried out, "Wait!
1: Mum, it's pretty messy."
2: "Luke, you are going to be late for school. Open up your cupboard right now."
0: So Luke and his mother opened up the cupboard, and this is what they found. They found five tennis rackets and a couple dirty jackets and a little fake piece of poo. She looked up high and she saw a pie from 1982.
1: The hell on earth
0: did that get there, and whose are those pink knickers over there but Luke? Couldn't find his shoe. Well, Luke's mother, quite disgusted, the sight of finding a little pair of his sister's pink knickers in his room. Luke went red with embarrassment. By this stage, Luke's mother was more than frustrated at the fact that Luke had chucked all of the dirty things in his room and stuffed them in his cupboard. So she informed him that they would be opening up the cupboard another time. And this is what they found. They found 9 lolly wrappers and a half a pack of Jaffers and a love letter from

0: in deep stew. Well, with Luke's mother fainted out on the floor, you can imagine Luke was sweating it once again. The next thing that Luke heard were footsteps coming down the hallway.
1: Uh-oh.
0: You can guess who it was. That's right, it was Luke's dad.
2: What's going on in here, son?
1: Can't find my shoe, Dad.
0: So Luke's father replied,
2: Don't worry, son. I'll get to the bottom of this. Let's have a look in your cupboard.
0: So Luke and his dad headed into his room and they opened up his cupboard. And this is what they found. They found 5 dinner rats and a packet of jets and a bat stuck to the roof. They found 1 pack of bait and a photo of an ape and the name was Missing Cockatoo. Cuckoo! How on earth did that get there and what's that black thing over there? Wahoo! True blue! I found my shoe.
3: Vision Kids. Vision.

0: Kirk here. A man once owned a lolly shop, and obviously his main customers were young children coming daily to buy these lollies. There was one particular child who always brought fake money to pay for these. Nevertheless, he always accepted the cash, knowing that he was gaining no benefit from this. Someone once questioned him about this, to which he replied, "The only reason I'm accepting this fake money is to remind myself not to be fake in other areas in my life." The truth is, guys, so many people are not living life as the real them, but instead a cheap copy, or in some cases a complete fake. Let's become secure in the very person that we're made and who we're destined to be, and not live in this world as a fake. Let this be a bit of a reminder, like that money in the lolly shop. I'm Andy Kirk. Super
1: Kids. Helping kids.
2: Kids.
1: Kids.
2: Kids.
1: Look to God daily.
2: Daily.
1: Daily.

0: for us to get back home.
1: Yeah. Well, at least we're all friends again. Hey, has anybody seen the professor?
2: Nope.
1: Wah!
3: Hey, do you like it? I made it entirely out of bamboo and coconuts. Pretty good, huh? Well, climb aboard.
2: Hey, Bob.
1: Yeah, Larry.
2: Next summer, let's just sell lemonade, like everyone else.
1: That sounds like a good idea.
4: You know that in love we can forgive. Hey, man, it is the only way to live.

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1: I'm Ben, and my favourite Bible verse is Luke 10:33. Then a despised Samaritan came along, and when he saw the man, he felt compassion for him. That's Luke 10:33. And this is Vision Kids.
2: Vision Kids!

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1: Good morning, girls and boys.
2: Good morning, Mrs. Wigglebottom.
1: Well, today we're going to be learning one of my favourite Christmas carols for our school item, Mary's Boy Child. Woo-hoo! Everyone, let's sing together in the key of high C. Here we go, 1, 2, 3.
2: A long time ago in Bethlehem.
1: Come on now, children.
2: And the Holy Bible says.
1: Come on, Johnny, put your back into it.
2: Mary's Boy Child, Jesus Christ.
3: Excuse me, miss. Can we do something like a little bit more cool, you know, like by Sean W. Smith?
4: Yeah!
1: Sean W. Smith? We're not singing any of that hibbity-hobbity rubbish. That stuff makes my feet tap.
3: Oh, please.
2: Please. Yeah, please.
1: Oh, fine. Here we go. It's going to be absolute rubbish. Listen to it. Here we go.
0: Helping kids look to God daily.
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1: You are my friends if you do what I command you.

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0: 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Today I want to talk about the 90-10 principle. It will change your life. This principle is that 10% of life is made up of what actually happens to you, and 90% of life is decided by how you react. You can't control the 10% of whether someone saying a hurtful word, a teacher being a bit hard to get along with, or bullies. But you can respond in a positive way, and that's the 90%. You determine that 90%. So today, whatever comes your way, make sure you're responding in a positive manner. I'm Andy Kirk.
1: Super Kids. 24/7.
2: And just for us.
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0: 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Even though neither of us have showered in 5 days, I'm glad we're going home now.
1: Yeah, I miss my mattress and my box spring.
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1: We are Vision Kids.
2: Hi, I'm Levi, and my favorite Bible verse is Matthew 13, 27, 28, which says, "But Jesus immediately said to them, 'Take courage, it is I, don't be afraid.'"
3: "Lord, if it's you," Peter replied, "tell me to come to you on the water."
2: That's Matthew 13, 27, 28.
3: And this is Vision.

snails don't make a lot of noise unless you accidentally squish them.

0: over?
1: Oh, yeah.
0: I got down on my knees.
1: Uh-huh.
0: I said my very first prayer.
1: Amen.
0: You know the Holy Ghost, he met me there.
1: Well,
0: I stepped on the rock. The rock was sound.
1: Uh-huh.
0: And all the love of God came a-tumbling down.

0: on my knees.
1: Right there.
0: I said my very first prayer. Oh, yeah, no, the Holy Ghost, you met me there. Oh, I stepped on the rock. The rock was sound. And oh,

0: Super Kids.
1: G'day, it's Andy Kirk here. I heard a funny story once about a turtle family who were going on a picnic. They prepared for 5 years for their outing. On the second year of travelling, they found a suitable place and then took them 6 months to clear the site and set up the picnic. After unpacking the basket, they realised they left the salt behind and they couldn't eat without it. So after a lengthy conversation, they decided that the youngest would go home and get it because he was the fastest. He agreed to go on one condition, that nobody ate until he returned. They all agreed and off the young turtle went. 3 years went by and still no sign of him. Finally, the eldest brother said he couldn't wait any longer and he started to unwrap a sandwich. Just then, the youngest turtle jumped out from behind a tree and said, "I knew you wouldn't wait." Now, this silly story teaches us a valuable lesson that many of us fall into the trap of doing, and that is waiting around expecting the worst to happen. The young turtle just needed to head off and fulfill his purpose, not waiting around for people to disappoint him. For us, we need to just get on with life and believe the best in people, not the worst. I'm Andy Kirk.
0: Super Kids.
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0: about the mum and dad verse? 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Children, put your hands up if your dad is ever crusty. Oh, no! Children, keep your hands up if your dad is crusty and he's here today. 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
1: Go and stop it, kids. 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
0: Children, put your hands up if your mum is sometimes gets in a flap. Oh, no! Hands down, hands down. Children, put your hands up if sometimes you're naughty. Hands down. Mums and dads, put your hands up if sometimes your children are naughty. Oh! Well,
1: if your dad is crusty and

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1: This is Vision Kids.
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1: When I was a boy, I went to church back home in Arizona. And

Hey guys, it's Andy Kirk. An old successful businessman was once asked by a young man what the secret of success was. The answer was right decisions. But how do I make right decisions, asked the young man. Experience was the reply. But how do I get experience, he asked. By making wrong decisions. This may seem confusing, but the moral of today's story is that it's okay to make wrong decisions as long as you learn from them. Mistakes are okay to make because they are giving you experience, and next time you can make the right decisions. If you have made some wrong decisions lately, make sure you have learned from these, because it won't be long until you have the opportunity to make that decision again. And next time, I know you'll make the right decision. Enjoy getting it wrong because you're learning. I'm Andy Kirk.

Judah, and my favorite Bible verse is John 3:16, which says, "For God so loved the world that he gave his one and only Son, that whoever believes in him shall not perish but have eternal life." That's

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1: and just for us.
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3: 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Come on.

0: Check it out.
1: It's me.
0: Is it a bird?
2: No way.
0: Is it a plane?
2: Uh-uh.
0: Who could it be?
2: Check it out.
1: It's me.
3: Super Kids. Hey guys, it's Andy Kirk. In the days when an ice cream sundae cost much less, a 10-year-old boy entered a hotel coffee shop and sat at a table. A waitress put a glass of water in front of him, and the little boy asked how much an ice cream sundae would cost. 50 cents, replied the waitress. The little boy pulled his hand out of his pocket and studied the coins in it. Well, how much is just a plain dish of ice cream, he inquired. By now, more people were waiting for a table and the waitress was growing impatient. 35 cents, she replied. The little boy again counted his coins. I'll have the plain ice cream, he said. The waitress brought over the ice cream, put the bill on the table and walked away. The boy finished the ice cream, paid the cashier and left. When the waitress came back, she began to cry as she wiped down the table. There, placed neatly beside the empty dish, was 15 cents. You see, he couldn't have the sundae because he wanted to leave her a tip. You know, guys, we need to actually sacrifice some things in order to be a blessing to others. Why don't you have a think what you can do in your world to sacrifice in order to bless others? I'm Andy Kirk.
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2: Filled with love and compassion, he ran to his son, embraced him and kissed him."
3: That's Luke 15, verse 20.
2: And this is Vision Kids.
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0: you very much.
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3: Vision Kids!
4: How awesome is the Lord Most High, the great King over all the earth. God has ascended amid shouts of joy, the Lord amid the sounding of trumpets. Come and see what God has done, how awesome His works.
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0: Hey guys, it's Andy Kirk. 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After a few unsuccessful attempts to get his car out, he sat on his bumper and waited for help to arrive. A farmer arrived with a big, powerful horse. The farmer hitched up his horse to the car and yelled, "Pull Nelly," but the horse didn't move. He said, "Pull Buster," but still the horse didn't move. Next, the farmer yelled, "Pull Coco," but once again, the big, strong horse stayed still. Finally, he yelled, "Pull, buddy," and all of a sudden, the horse pulled and pulled, and the car came out of the ditch. The man thanked the farmer, but asked why he got the horse's name wrong. The farmer said he didn't get it wrong, but the horse is blind, and he thought if he was the only one pulling, he wouldn't even try. You know, we're often like Buddy. We won't try something unless we think there are others helping. The truth is that we have the strength in us to achieve so much more. So don't wait to be tricked into doing something, but just give it a go. I'm Andy Kirk. Super
1: Kids. We are the future. We are Vision Kids.

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1: Hi, I'm Cooper, and my favourite Bible verse is Isaiah 41 verse 10, which says, "So do not fear, for I am with you. Do not be dismayed, for I am your God. I will strengthen you and help you. I will uphold you with my righteous right hand." That's Isaiah 41 verse 10, and this is Vision Kids.
0: Vision.

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0: about? What's a rooster and mashed potatoes have to do with being a pirate?
1: Hey, that's right. We're supposed to sing about piratey things.
0: Oh! And who's ever kissed a chipmunk? That's just nonsense. Why even bring it up? Am I right? What do you think?
1: I think you look like Captain Crunch.
0: Huh? No, I don't.
1: Do too.
0: Do not.
1: You're making me hungry.
0: That's it. You're walking the plank.
1: Says who?
0: Says the cabin. That's who?
1: Oh, yeah? Aye, aye, Captain Crunch.

0: good in leggings.
1: You just don't get it.
2: And we've never been to Boston in that fall.
1: Pass the chips. Who's got the remote control?
0: Here it is. Time for Geraldo.
1: It's definitely time for walking.
0: Oh, I don't like this show. Hey, look. I found a quarter.
3: Hey guys, it's Andy Kirk. In the fading days of the Roman Empire, a 16-year-old boy was abducted into slavery by savages outside the border of the civilized world. They took him to a remote land beyond the sea where he labored under the harshest conditions. The boy had never been very religious, but in desperation, he began to pray to God every day that he might survive his horrible ordeal. After more than 5 years in bondage, he was able to escape. He walked 200 miles to a seaport where he found passage on a ship that carried him away. Eventually, he returned home to joyous parents who begged him never to leave again. But night after night, he was tormented by dreams and visions, beckoning him back to the land of his kidnappers. And that's exactly what he did. The boy lived in what is now England, and his kidnappers were Celtic tribesmen from across the water in Ireland. And that's how a young Briton named Patricius grew into an old Irishman named Patrick. St. Patrick, to be exact. The patron saint of Ireland is actually an Englishman by birth. You see, sometimes things that start off as a bad thing end up being the very thing that defines who we are. It's all a matter of perception. I'm Andy Kirk.
4: Super Kids.
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0: Bailey.
1: This is Vision Kids.
2: Hi, I'm Scarlett, and my favorite Bible verse is Genesis 1 verse 1, which says, "In the beginning, God created the heavens and the earth." That's Genesis 1 verse 1, and this is Vision Kids.
3: Vision Kids!
4: Our Father in heaven, hallowed be your name. Your kingdom come, your will be done, on earth as it is in heaven.

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1: This is Vision Kids.
2: Vision Kids.
3: Have you ever seen a boy with funny clothes? A girl with braces on her teeth or freckles on her nose? Some kids call them oddballs. Some kids call them weird.
4: Is it my imagination or does Aunt Ruth have a beard?
3: God makes lots of people in all colors, shapes, and sizes. He loves them very much, and what we need to realize is that calling people names because they're different.

0: difference. Some are skinny, some are stout.
1: But the inside is the part that we're supposed to care about.
2: Aye, that's where we got feelings that are very much the same.
3: And so instead of weirdo,

0: G'day, it's Andy Kirk here. The islands around Indonesia are among the most beautiful in the world. Tropical waters, beautiful reefs with fish coloured in every colour of the rainbow. Powerful waves and tranquil bays. Tourists, surfers, scuba divers from all around the world have discovered that these hidden jewels are amazing and they pay large sums of money to go there. But the thing is, the locals don't even swim. The reason they deny themselves the pleasure of exploring this amazing wonder is because long ago someone told a lie that the ocean was full of demons and that swimming would harm them and their families. Because of this lie, many people in that country miss out. Today, you will be faced with incredible opportunities that you should explore and enjoy. So don't listen to lies and don't listen to people who will try and hold you back in fear. Some of these lies may be like you can't do it, or that you're dumb, or you'll never accomplish anything. But believing this instead of exploring and conquering great things will always hold you back. So get out there and dream big. I'm Andy Kirk. Super
1: Kids. Vision Kids!

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1: Hi, I'm Quinn, and my favorite Bible verse is Isaiah 53:6. It says, "We all like sheep have gone astray, each of us has turned to our own way, and the Lord has laid on him the iniquity of us all." That's Isaiah 53:6, and this is Vision Kids.
2: Vision Kids!
3: Be performing the traditional Argentinian ballad, The Dance of the Cucumber, in its original Spanish. Bob the Tomato will translate.
4: Miren al pepino.
5: Watch the cucumber. See how he moves. Like a lion chasing a mouse.
4: Miren al pepino.
5: Watch the cucumber. Oh, how smooth his motion. Like butter
4: on a
5: bald monkey.
4: Miren al pepino.
5: Watch the cucumber.
4: Los vegetales.
5: All the vegetables.
4: Enviden a su
5: envy their friend. Wishing
4: bailar.
5: To dance as he.
4: Pepino bailarín.
5: Dancing cucumber.
4: Pepino bailarín.
5: Dancing cucumber.
4: Pepino bailarín.
5: Dancing cucumber.
4: Baila, baila
5: dance,
4: ya.
5: Dance, yeah.
4: Miren el tomate.
5: Look at the tomato.
4: No es triste.
5: Isn't it sad?
4: Él no puede bailar.
5: He can't dance.
4: Pobre tomate.
5: Poor tomato.
4: Él desearía poder bailar como el pepino.
5: He wishes he could dance like the cucumber.
4: Libre y suavemente.
5: Free and smooth.
4: Pero no puede danzar.
5: But he can't. Okay, stop the music. What do you mean I can't dance? I can dance. Well, what about Uncle Louie's polka party? Didn't you see me dancing at Uncle Louie's polka party?
4: No comprendo.
5: No comprendo? I'll show you no comprendo.
6: Mom, Dad, look over here. Get a picture of me next to the cucumber in authentic Argentinian garb!
5: Okay, Junior, but we better hurry. I think the dwarves have your mother confused with someone else. Say peace!
2: Peace!
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5: fuerte.
4: Hear
5: his strong voice.
4: Como un león.
5: Like a lion.
4: Listo a devorar.
5: About to eat.
4: Escuchen al pepino.
5: Listen to the cucumber.
4: Dulce
5: how
4: canto.
5: Sweet his voice.
4: Su
5: the breath
4: garganta.
5: From his throat
4: parece
5: is like a chorus
4: trina.
5: Of little birdies.
4: Escuchen al
5: listen
4: pepino.
5: To the cucumber.
4: Los
5: all
4: vegetales.
5: The vegetables
4: inviten a
5: envy
4: su
5: their friend.
4: Como
5: wishing to sing as he.
4: Pepino
5: singing
4: cantador.
5: Cucumber.
4: Pepino
5: singing
4: cantador.
5: Cucumber.
4: Pepino
5: singing
4: cantador.
5: Cucumber.
4: Canta,
5: sing,
4: canta
5: sing,
4: ya.
5: Yeah.
4: Escuchen el tomate.
5: Listen to the tomato.
4: No es triste.
5: Isn't it sad?
4: Él no puede cantar.
5: He can't sing.
4: Pobre tomate.
5: Poor tomato.
4: Él desearía poder cantar.
5: He wishes he could sing.
4: Fuerte y dulce como el pepino.
5: Strong and sweet like the cucumber.
4: Pero no puede.
5: But he can't.
4: Ni siquiera dar un silbido.
5: Can't even whistle. All right, that's it, señor. Come over here and let me sing you a song.
4: Adios, amigos.
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4: Bob is really angry. I hope he doesn't catch me. It's so hard.

0: Let's start again, shall we?
1: Okay. Where do you want this cement? No! Not there!
0: Oh, silly me! I just can't believe you did that.
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1: and just for us.
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3: One day, all the animals in the animal kingdom came together to celebrate all that the Lord God had made. There were birds, there were lions, there were zebras and monkeys and every other animal in between. And all the animals joined together to make their respective noises to participate in the biggest dance party the jungle had ever seen.

0: Hey guys, it's Andy Kirk. In August 1914, the Germans were driving relentlessly for Paris. They were less than 40 miles away by the beginning of September. That's when French troops made a last-ditch stand at the River Marne, and it seemed almost certain the French would be crushed and their capital city captured. There were 6,000 soldiers in Paris that could help make the difference, but there was no way to get them to the front. Then one of the generals realized that it could mobilize the taxi cabs of Paris to carry the soldiers, then they could save the war. The word went out and patriotic cabbies emptied out their passengers, explaining proudly that they had to go to battle. 600 cabs lined up at the appointed hour, and General Galliani, the military commander of Paris, came out to expect them. "Here's something you don't see every day," was his comment. Right then the soldiers loaded up and they went off to war in the cabs. This amazing story of an unlikely hero shows us that often we feel ordinary, just like the cabbies, but in the right circumstances, we can be just that. Ordinary heroes. I'm Andy Kirk. Super
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